0: celebrations are continuing after Brisbane beat Fremantle in the AFL Grand Final. This is Air National News. The countdown continues to today's second NRL preliminary final. Penrith and Newcastle will battle it out for a spot in this year's grand final against the Roosters next weekend. And the skipper Isaiah Yeo says they can't wait.
1: Obviously there's a lot on the line, so looking forward to the challenge. Yeah, we just can't wait for the matchup. But yeah, they've got a lot of belief in good form and I think we're the same. So yeah, looking forward to it.
0: Knights coach Justin Holbrook.
2: We know, you know, each game you play this time of year, they're going to get harder and harder. So another step up again against Penrith. So yeah, we're aware of that and ready to go.
0: Fremantle denies activating Wharfie time during the AFL Grand Final impacted the result. The Dockers were leading by 17 points when they sounded the AC/DC bells at the MCG with less than 5 minutes left. Used to motivate the team late in the games, it sensationally backfired with Brisbane booting four consecutive goals to win by seven. Lions coach Chris Fagan says he instructed his players to use Wharfie time as motivation and it worked.
3: We just wanted our players to see as a symbol to them, let's get cracking, try and reverse it on them. I guess in a way you never know whether those things are going to work or not, but I guess now it all get talked about in footy folklore because it happened in the grand final, but just got lucky. I think
0: at the siren, the Lions 14-12-96 to the Dockers 12-17-89, and Aussie Talia Gibson is through to her first tour level singles final at the Singapore Tennis Open. Australian Independent Radio News.
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5: Welcome, folks, to today's message. My name is Bill, and the name of this message I've called Interposition. Interposition means the act of placing something or someone between two things, or the act of becoming involved in a situation to change or influence the outcome. Here are some similar words with comparable meanings. Intervention, stepping into a conflict to change or assist better outcomes. Insertion, putting an object or a thought between two things or the placement of a person. Mediation, operating as a middle person to assist opposing sides to reach agreement. Intercession, speaking on or praying on behalf of another. Has God Eternal ever used interposition in the life of people? The answer is a resounding yes. Are you aware of God's interposition on yourself, on your own life? Let's look into the scriptures in Genesis chapter 11, verse 30, and it states, but Sarah was barren. She did not have a child. She was a particularly beautiful looking lady. Further on in Genesis chapter 15, Abraham, the husband of Sarah, had a great vision experience and insight into the eternal God Almighty. Just before this happened, he had become personally involved with Father God's high priest at Jerusalem, and this priest's name was Melchizedek. With Abraham in chapter 15, during his intercession with the Lord, he complains about having no child to carry on his family name. He is devastated that his wife is totally barren and unproductive in regards to having a child. The Lord said to Abraham in this vision experience, go out from your tent and look up into the night sky. Try and count the stars. And Abraham, he could not because of the great multitude, millions upon millions of stars in the sky. Then the Lord spoke to him, saying, so will your offspring become. The Lord also told him that Sarah, his barren wife, will deliver a boy child in the future. You know, you and I live in an instant type world today. If we want something, we can access it very quickly. So our patience levels are very minimal

Well, the baby boy, a miracle child, he was named Isaac. Eventually, he too married a lady called Rebecca. And guess what? She was also barren. Isaac was 40 years old and he sought the Lord. He prayed and asked the Lord to open up his wife's womb so that they could be parents and have a child. The result was another God interposition. She delivered twins. In fact, the word says that the two boys would become two separate nations eventually. Now, the nation we're following, the boy's name is Jacob, one of the twins. And out of the loins of Jacob came 12 tribes, 12 children, known as the 12 tribes of Israel. And this was the start of Jewish dynasty. As we now can discern, the nation of Israel is a product of divine interposition. Later on, when the children of Israel were slaves in Egypt, God's word was spoken to Pharaoh through Moses and his brother Aaron. But Pharaoh, the all-powerful ruler of the known world, refused to acknowledge God. And this can be seen in Exodus chapter 5, verse 2. Pharaoh said, "Who is the Lord that I shall obey his voice to let Israel go? I do not know the Lord, nor will I let Israel go." So, Father God interceded dramatically and totally destroyed the greatest, most powerful nation in its time. In fact, for the rest of its history, Egypt has become a poor backwater, with over 94% of its land becoming desert scapes. The country since has never become an economic powerhouse since King Pharaoh opposed the living God Almighty. Once again, it has become clear that God's eternal interposition happens in people's lives. It doesn't matter whether it's nations, kingdoms, or dynasties. Now, within the book of Deuteronomy, chapter 28, it could be described as a two-edged sword to the Jewish nation. Verse 1 says, "Now, if you diligently listen to and obey the voice of your God, being careful to do all of his commands, which I am commanding you today, the Lord your God will set you high above all the nations of the world." And for the next 13 verses, it continues to describe overwhelming blessings in every quarter of life, individually and collectively as a nation. So there are 14 verses of encouragement and blessings when obedience is observed. Unfortunately, this follows with 54 verses of doom, destruction, death, illness, slavery, and hatred by every other nation of the world if disobedience occurs as a person or as a nation. Today, we're all aware of the Holocaust under the Second World War terror, and Jews live in terror even today. Remember Bondi, the massacre recently? The word of God foretold that Israelites would gain a foothold once again and become a nation once again. And this happened in 1947-48 due to a thing called the Balfour Declaration being enacted. Jews living in terror are returning en masse back to their very small footprint of land. The land that they have re-inherited is only 22,000 square kilometres. Did you know some station farms in Australia are certainly bigger in size?

Where the original Jewish temple stood in Jerusalem, it's now occupied by what's called the Dome on the Rock, an Arab temple, an Arab mosque, an Arab church. Just to be very clear, their time of sorrow, this is the Jews, has been inflicted upon themselves by God's decrees, and anti-Semitism is flourishing throughout the world. The important issue is still God's faithfulness to the Jews because of his promise to their ancestors. God has preserved this group of people even when dispersed, hated, and definitely hunted for 2,000 years. Israel's miraculous preservation has survived because the eternal God, who is faithful even when his first chosen people were not, and still definitely not, in the place where he desires them to be. And what is that place? It's obedience and being faithful. The scriptures have prophesied that Jesus, the Messiah, to all the people of the world, he is also the Jews' Messiah. Whether they understand this faith to take hold of them as a people once more. Abraham, Isaac, Jacob, and Moses all had a great faith in God. There is one of the greatest key scriptures, and at present a very real stumbling block to the Jews' faith in God. And this is found and described in Daniel chapter 9, verse 26. And it's also coupled with Deuteronomy chapter 18, verses 15 to 19. The Daniel scripture says, "And after 62 weeks, will the Messiah be cut off? And not for himself, and the city, and the Holy of Holies, will the people of the prince that is coming to destroy." As we all know clearly, Jesus was crucified at Jerusalem under the occupation of Roman rule. Soon after this, the event, the whole country was sacked, the population slaughtered, the remaining people that were alive were sold off as slaves to be spread throughout the Roman Empire, which stretched everywhere. All the civic buildings were torn down and torched so that nothing would remain of the Jewish nation, and this was according to God's word in Daniel. So, yes, the Messiah, Jesus, God's only son, was born and lived before the nation of Israel was sacked and destroyed by the Prince of Rome in AD 70. Today, Jewish people are still looking for a new Messiah, even as I speak right now. They do not read their own scriptures or understand it has already happened. When the children of Israel had fled Egypt and were wandering around in the wilderness for 40 years, and again this was because of disobedience, they witnessed the great power of God at Mount Horeb or Mount Sinai. Father God demonstrated his power, and this can be seen in Exodus chapter 19 and around verse 18. The people cried, let me not hear the voice of God again or see this great fire anymore, so that I will not die. And in Deuteronomy chapter 18, verse 15, answers the people of Israel. God answers the people of Israel. The Lord your God will raise up for you a prophet, and he's referring to Moses, from among you, from your own countrymen. You shall listen to him. It goes on to say in verse 19, it shall come about that whoever will not listen to my words, which he shall speak in my name, I myself will require it of him. In other words, serious consequences if you ignore his words, the words of the Messiah, the words of the Savior. Yes, the Jews were terribly frightened by the presence of God and asked Moses for a human representative of the Father to intercede, to mediate,
to act as an intervention and to be an intercessor for them. In plain English, they wanted a Messiah from God, but in human flesh. And when they were given that person, they promptly rejected him to their own cost, as I've particularly covered in essence. Now, the Eternal Father has decided that all people, not just the Jews, need a Saviour, need a Messiah, a God representative to deal with human sin and to bring all people back into the kingdom of God. Now, whether Jew or non-Jew, the pervading issue is human sin. Sin, in essence, is rebellion against God's right ways. Sin is an ongoing daily issue that separates us from God's kingdom. Father God desires a personal relationship with you, but sin blocks that pathway. God hates sin, but loves the person, the sinner. God does not discriminate. He wants all people to come into his kingdom. Again, the Jews asked for a person to come from God as his representative. The Father sent his Son, Jesus. The prophecy foretold he would arrive before the temple and the country of Israel would be totally destroyed. The Prince of Rome was Caesar Titus in 70 AD, engineered Israel's total, complete destruction. Daniel the prophet foretold this event 600 years before it occurred. Very unfortunately, the Jews are still looking for a Messiah to appear. Their theology is misplaced. Their faith is not God-based. It's just religious and following rabbinical, priestly myths, folklores, and definitely Jewish tradition, rather than adhering to their Maker, the living Word of God. So the Lord Jesus, the Messiah, the Saviour, has become the interposition between God and man. It makes no difference whether Jew or non-Jew. No matter what your colour, creed, healthy or dying, poor or rich, or your religious background or non-religious background. This Jesus bridges the sin gap between God and man. There is no other. He is the one who died for all sinners. Since creation, all people share a common related DNA. We are all children of our former ancestors, except Jesus. He is unique. His mother indeed has our DNA, and her name was Mary, or is Mary. But the Father, he is eternal. He's everlasting. He's all-powerful. His IQ is unlimited. His love is all-encompassing. The Father has always lived. He has always existed. He says he knows of no other God beside himself. He created the universe out of nothing. And he commanded, and it was so. Jesus was with the Father, living in the heavenlies. He obeyed the Father's will to rescue the sons of men from all sin and total death. So he came down by the Spirit of God, being born into human flesh. The DNA of God and the DNA of mankind. Jesus, the Son of God, became flesh, impregnated by God's Spirit. As a child, he was obedient and lived the most perfect life, so much so that it pleased his heavenly Father and his natural
parents besides. Before I mentioned about sin, which was rebellion against God's ways for our living, it is also our very DNA to sin. There seems to be no escape from sinners, or it seemed until the Messiah, Jesus, said he would die in our place. The life and ministry of the Messiah was foretold in the scriptures, even before he was born. And there are over 450 scriptures referring to major messianic verses in the Old Testament. Again, there are over 300 individual prophecies about his life, death, and resurrection way before he was born. There are over 60 distinct prophecies on his ancestry, his birth, his location, and his childhood. All these scriptures are written in God's word to tell about the Messiah, so we know who he is and can be very sure about the Saviour of mankind. Remember, Jesus died for sinners. An Old Testament scripture says, all we like sheep have gone astray, and the Lord has laid on him the iniquity of us all. So iniquity is just another name for sin. Another scripture says, all have sinned, and the penalty or the wages for sin is death. Yes, all mortals have a limited lifespan. Each of us will have to die. Remember the early Israelite Jews at the time of the Exodus from Egypt? They were stationed at Mount Horeb. They all witnessed the very fire of God. They heard his thunderous voice and witnessed his awesome power. The result of these people was fear, anxiety, desperation, and panic attacks. Again, I'm reminded of another scripture in the New Testament, Hebrews 10:31, and it says, it is a fearful thing to fall into the hands of the living God. God's word spells the need to turn from your sin and sinfulness, turn to God by inviting his spirit into your being. Father desires all people to repent, and that is to turn from sin and to turn to him by faith. Now, Jesus has taken the penalty for sin and sinning when you invite him into your life. Of course, there are two choices. The best one is acceptance. The worst one is rejection. Perhaps we can learn a good lesson from the Jews, God's first and original choice of people, to know him personally. Yes, they really rejected him big time. Yes, they are still paying the price of that fatal rejection. What about you? Father desires to know you. Father loves you. Father wants to adopt you. Yes, adopt you into the family of God. Today, the word of God is everywhere. The warning signs of rejection are everywhere. If this message is speaking to you, to your very heart, then ask Jesus into your life by faith. If you are sick and tired of your old hard-hearted ways, repent, turn back, turn to the living God. Become a brand new person in Jesus today. John 3:16, and this is what it says, for God so loved the world that he gave his only begotten Son, that whosoever believes in him has eternal life. Can you believe someone was jailed in Scotland for saying that? Can you believe that? They jailed this woman for sharing, for God so loved the world that he gave his only begotten Son, that whosoever believes in him has eternal life. So simply ask Jesus into your being. This is true faith in true action. Come and receive eternal life and eternal blessings. It is your right. It is your special inheritance. Only humble yourself before your Maker. Jesus is standing and waiting at the door of your very life. Invite him in.
Talk to Jesus. Find a God church. Read his word. Come and experience the greatest love, the love of God today. Here is a promise of God from John chapter 1, verse 12. But to all who received him, to them he gave the right to become children of God. And in another place it says, a right to you who believe in the name of God, that you may know that you have eternal life. So the word for today was interposition. And I pray that you allow Jesus into your life, that you humble yourself and become a believer and a receiver of blessings eternal and life forevermore. Amen.

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0: Well, hi everyone, and welcome to another episode of All the Dirt. Today, I'm joined by one of Australia's leading nurserymen. Damien Kirin resides in the beautiful little town of Hobart on the Apple Isle of Tasmania. Damien, thank you so much for joining us today, mate. It's a real pleasure to have you here on All the Dirt.
1: Oh, thanks very much, Steve. It's good to see your smiling face and exchange words.
0: I know, it's great. We're on FaceTime, hey?
1: Yeah.
0: And awesome to catch up with you, mate. It always is and always has been. I think we've been mates for, 30-odd years?
1: We have, all since we started out with the Australian Perennial Growers Group.
0: Yeah, very, very special, mate. It's been a wonderful ride and taken us on some incredible journeys. But Damien, I want to talk today about your story and your adventures as a nurseryman. But, you know, we've got a few rules here on All the Dirt. We like to go right back to the beginning. So where'd you grow up, Damien?
1: I was born in Melbourne and my father worked with the insurance company and got a promotion to come to Tasmania. And, it was a big change, Steve, going from metro Melbourne to virtually country Hobart.
0: It would have been quite a shock, hey?
1: Yeah, that was my first experience of climate change, I can tell you. But I really enjoyed my school years and I was a little bit lost when I left school and didn't know what to do. And I had a lot of jobs in a lot of different industries and I was fortunate enough to get a job in a jam factory where I learned how to make jam and the difference between conserve and jams. And we used to, because of the berry fruit industry in Tasmania was huge, we used to have boysenberries and blackberries and the raspberries, the strawberries and the gooseberries, and everything used to come in, be pulped up, pelletized and frozen, and eventually it would either make its way to a conserve or make its way to a jam.
0: Just describe the difference, Damien, in those
1: two. Well, the jam is made from the raw fruit and the conserve has additives in it. It could be either apple or pumpkin, depending on what type of berry it is. And I remember one day, Steve, I was making strawberry conserve. And anyway, so we had a big copper vat there and we put the strawberry juice in and then we put in tons and tons of pumpkin. And then towards the very end, I added the pips, which was the strawberry seeds, and that which became strawberry conserve. It just blew me away.
0: You've actually just blown my mind as well. I had no idea.
1: So conserves have got an additive to it and the jams are the real deal.
0: Wow. Okay. That is fascinating. I'm going to...
1: We had three big jam factories in Tasmania. One of the most famous ones is IXL.
0: Yes.
1: And then we had one called Peacocks and one called Turner's. And the IXL factory used to get all the rights for the British Army and the Australian Army during the First and the Second World War. And the government had to say to IXL, you've got to have some competition because you'll just keep on winning the tender every single time. So the man from IXL set his brother-in-laws up, one by the name of Peacock, one by the name of Turner. And so he had the family bidding against his own company to get the rights to supply the Australian troops jam at the time.
0: What an extraordinary story.
1: Yeah. But it was an amazing factory. It was like going back in time. The whole factory was driven by steam. So the boilermaker would come in the morning, fire up the furnace, and then there'd be belts running, and it was just like Dickens's times in England. It was just very, very, very, just everything was resourceful and just run off steam. It was amazing.
0: Wow. Wow.
1: But my biggest day there, Steve... Sorry to get
0: sidetracked. No, I love it. I love it.
1: It was when women got equal pay to men.
0: Yes.
1: Right? It was the first day and the women were very excited because they got a substantial increase. It was around about 22% or something. So men and women were on the same rate of pay.
0: Very
1: so
0: progressive.
1: The guy from the boilermaker from the CEMFU decided, well, I'm not going to let these women get paid today. I'm not going to start the boiler up.
0: So and no steam.
1: and he had 54 irate ladies waiting there to come to work to earn a lot more money than what they were used to.
0: Yeah.
1: And he refused to light the boiler.
0: What a weird old
1: world.
0: And
1: I didn't get paid that day either. I was a bit, I had cracked the sads as well. But it was just an amazing day.
0: Wow, wow. And then very progressive of the company at the time, obviously, Damien.
1: Yeah, very.
0: Yeah. And I.
1: So anyway, that's what developed my interest in horticultural things. And so I went on and started work in nurseries. And absolutely just took to it. Wow. Loved every second of it.
0: Wow.
1: In fact, since I've been in the nursery industry, I've really never worked a day in my life.
0: It's an incredible feeling, isn't it? I must admit that's very much how I feel as well. It's and even though we put in some, you know, they're long days quite often, aren't they? They're long weeks,
1: yeah, they
0: long
1: are.
0: Months sometimes. But we love every minute of it. That's absolutely beautiful. Damien, you've always had a wonderful ability to stay with current trends. And, I mean, we're going, you know, right back through here now to the 70s and onwards. But what are the trends that you've seen unfold throughout the decades?
1: Well, the biggest one, I've seen the native plant boom in the 80s. That was just phenomenal. That was just absolutely amazing. But we learned a lot of lessons out of that one because we grabbed anything we could at the time, grew it from seed, had no idea how big it was going to grow. And people just planted natives everywhere. And then the next thing you know, they're 2 and 3 and 4 meters tall.
0: And all the eucalypts, Damien.
1: And the eucalypts.
0: We're still keeping tree pruners in business today.
1: We are. We are. And my curse was Grevillea robusta.
0: Oh.
1: It said on the seed packet, I'll grow to 8 metres.
0: Yeah.
1: Well, more further from the truth.
0: Especially down in that beautiful part of the world with rich soils and
1: true
0: moisture and all the rest.
1: True. But and then came through, we've had minor booms like through the rose industry, hybrid clematis, we've had, you know, rare trees and shrubs. The rhododendron one was amazing, and now you're lucky to see a rhododendron in the garden these days.
0: Yeah.
1: Camellias, azaleas, all required lots of water. Well, they've sort of all disappeared these days, and we've got a lot of designer low-water perennials were really big at the time, and I just got that feeling, Steve, they're just starting to come back in again. So that's done a full cycle from early 2000s up until now.
0: You're right, Damien. And I think if particularly with perennials, it sort of lean in that direction of a certain level of toughness and minimal water requirement. I mean, we saw it come through, didn't we, with the cordylines and grasses and all that type of thing. But
1: yes,
0: you don't get the same colour, you don't get the same joy in the garden as you do with these perennials.
1: That's right. And there's a number of very good Australian nurserymen who have bought these perennials in from overseas, whether they've been cutting grown or grown from seed, and evaluated them, planted them out in very harsh conditions for the drought we had, you know, not far away, not long ago. I mean, 8 years ago, Australia was in severe drought.
0: Mm.
1: And a lot of these perennials actually shone through, were able to survive, and we're just starting to see those plants kick back into the marketplace again at the present time.
0: Yeah, I love it. Most of these perennial varieties will come through

0: because they've realised that the seed can easily escape, get into the bush and cause havoc.
1: Yeah.
0: And we've seen that down here with the Canterbury Bells and that sort of stuff.
1: Right.
0: Or and the hollyhocks have just, and the lupins have just taken over on the forest fringe.
1: I guess the climate down through Tasmania there, Damien, is very similar to sort of like the bottom of Victoria, obviously, as well. And so that they sort of find the same problems with different varieties being listed as weeds now.
0: Correct. Mm. Yes. And the list is getting bigger and bigger, Steve. Mm. I mean, even in our coastal areas, we've got a succulent euphorbia that's on the west coast of and the northern part of Tasmania is just taken over on the foreshores.
1: Mm.
0: Mm, sad, really.
1: Damien, the next biggest trend that you launched into and embraced wholeheartedly was the area of succulents.
0: It was, Steve. That was huge.
1: And what a ride it's been, I guess.
0: I know.
1: What have we been, what's probably been a solid 10 years plus?
0: It has. Well, I was very fortunate. My son got a scholarship to work in the United States, and he ended up in a nursery in the Bay Area at Monterey Bay.
1: Yes.
0: And the Lewin Miller is the person who owns that nursery. It's a 50-acre nursery that Joe was working in for $4.18 an hour.
1: Oh, no. Those American wages can be tough.
0: Oh, tough. But there were hundreds and hundreds of Mexicans working there,
1: mm-hmm.
0: and Asian people, and Joe from Australia. But they had a succulent nursery there.
1: Yes.
0: And they took me to this succulent nursery, and I was absolutely just blown away that you could get a little leaf, and on that little leaf, a pup would form,
1: yeah.
0: and there's your new plant.
1: Yeah.
0: And the variety they had was just out of this world. It just opened my eyes up, and it was just a whole new world. And Lewin said to me, these are going to be huge in the next couple of years. So I took that on board, brought some back into Australia. They survived quarantine, and I never looked back.
1: Damien, they tick so many boxes, the succulents. That, you know, I mean, they're so hardy. They're so tough. They do well in pots. They do well in baskets.
0: Mm.
1: They, you know, their water uses can be minimal. And their beauty is extraordinary.
0: That's right. Well, I put them into three categories, Steve. I put them into the spillers, those ones that hang and just glide along the ground and become ground covers. Then thrillers, which they're the iconic ones that would be like a cotyledon bear's paw or a nice Echeveria agavioides or a portulaca or a crassula.
1: Yeah.
0: They're the thrillers. And then the other one, the other category I use are the fillers. Yeah. So they're the little button ones, the tiny ones that you can put in the side of a pot or use them around a candle as a table decoration or something like that. So basically the spillers, the thrillers and the fillers. And when you go to pot them up into a communal pot, you normally want one big thriller, a couple of spillers and a couple of fillers, and then you've got just a bowl of colour.
1: Oh, I love it. I absolutely love it. Damien, you know, when sort of our younger audience sort of come into the world of plants for the first time, along with succulents, we've seen a huge interest in indoor plants. Now, like completely and utterly overwhelming, let's say. But, you know, there certainly are a number of succulents that lend themselves to fall into this indoor category as well. And I want to touch on that. But as far as new people being introduced to the whole world of growing plants for the first time, what a wonderful place it is to start with succulents.
0: It is. Absolutely.
1: With, you know, yep. they grow. And I guess some of the secrets that that are associated with success with your succulents come down to a couple of factors that people will often avoid. But in my eyes, a good quality potting mix is vital, and also nutrition. Because it's easy for us to think they'll grow in the poorest soil, need no water, and barely need feeding. But nothing could be further from the truth, hey?
0: Absolutely, Steve. Look, the four big things for growing either indoors or succulents, the four big things is the light, your temperatures, the moisture that the plants get, and the big one you just mentioned is the nutrients.
1: Yeah.
0: They are

0: so important. But my little trick is good drainage is essential, but I like what the citrus industry has to offer in the way of slow-release fertilisers and fertilisers, and take what citrus need and give it to your succulents.
1: So what are you referring to? What specific types
0: low
1: of...
0: nitrogen, yep. Low nitrogen, plenty of phosphorus, plenty of potassium.
1: So when we're looking at choosing, support the sort of slow release type of fertilizers, Jamie?
0: I certainly do.
1: Yeah,
0: I certainly do. Yep.
1: So if we're talking about one of, say, the slow release or coated type fertilizers, when we look at the N, the P, and the K levels, we're looking for lower N's compared
0: very
1: to
0: very low N.
1: Okay,
0: very low N.
1: That's fascinating.
0: Because what they do, if they're not given sufficient light, they will stretch.
1: Yes.
0: Right? And the secret to growing a good succulent is to grow it slowly. So in the first year, you grow the roots, then you grow the shoots.
1: So they're not. So the foliage isn't soft, and if it's soft, it's vulnerable to rots and fungal attacks and all that sort of thing.
0: That's right. Mealybugs and
1: all
0: those sorts of things. Yeah.
1: So low nitrogen.
0: Grow them hard, grow them slow.
1: Damien, when we talk about succulents and the huge range of varieties that are out there, there's horses for courses.
0: That's right, Steve, because, look, they're basically succulents have seasons, right? So we've got winter-growing succulents and we have summer-growing succulents.
1: Right.
0: So it's all related to when I first mentioned about light, the day length. Some of them grow on the short days, some of them grow on the long days.
1: So some will be actually very, very active with their growth during the winter or the shorter day periods. And
0: that's
1: then
0: right.
1: Almost
0: things
1: going...
0: like aloes, calanchoes, or with you, just, without getting too complicated with the names, they're the sort of categories that will actually grow in winter. And then we have our summer ones that just thrive in the long days.
1: The amount of light that a succulent gets, far too often, you see for people, let's talk, say we're talking about echeveras or the sempervivums, and people will bring these indoors into very low light areas and expect them to perform. Not always, they don't always perform, do they?
0: No, they don't. They lose their colour very quickly, and that's a sure sign that the light levels are too low.
1: Yeah.
0: Or too high, because otherwise they'll stretch and they'll discolour very quickly.
1: If it's too low, and if it's too high, I guess they just pale out. They just get burnt out.
0: Well, they do.
1: So many of them are particularly suited to sort of patio type environments where they're getting probably, at least a sort of a 30 to 50% shade factor through whatever, canopy might be above them, whatever sort of, core flute or shade cloth or whatever might be above. Because it's a lot of people look at a succulent and think, oh, they've come from the desert. But a lot of them will come from more, almost tropical rainforest type environments.
0: That's right. That's right. So the rule of thumb is that succulents generally love the morning sun.
1: Okay.
0: Right?
1: Yes.
0: And will tolerate small amounts of the late afternoon sun.
1: Right.
0: Small amounts, yep. But they're in the afternoon sun, they're very prone to getting sunburnt. And believe you me, succulents will discolour and get sunburnt very, very easily.
1: Yeah.
0: Yep.
1: We've really got to allow, and there's certain varieties though that will thrive out in the sun, of course, and especially once they get adapted. I'm thinking about things like our aeoniums and some of the different crassulas and calanchoes.
0: Love it.
1: They love it, don't they?
0: They love it. Absolutely, just thrive on it. But I've had the summer sun in Tasmania is so intense that. If you don't keep the water up to your sempervirens and the echeverias, they will burn very, very easily.
1: Yeah. Well, if they'll burn in Tasmania, they'll burn just about in every single state.
0: Well, not so much. You see, we have the longest days in the summer than anywhere else in Australia in Hobart. And you've got to remember, Steve, that the ozone layer has disappeared over the top of Tasmania.
1: Yeah, right.
0: So that sun intensity coming down is very, very harsh. The UV ratings are always nearly 9 at this time of the year.
1: Wow. on a daily basis.
0: Yeah, yeah.
1: Wow.
0: Yeah, and don't be fooled by a cloudy day.
1: Yeah.
0: Because you can still have that UV intensity.
1: Damien, indoor succulents. There are some varieties that just seem to perform exceptionally well indoors. They'll tolerate that low light. They'll tolerate they can be in a dark spot for sometimes months.
0: Well, that's right, Steve. Something like Senecio string of pearls has got to be the number one bathroom plant in Australia.
1: Oh,
0: there's no doubt about that.
1: It's a beautiful looking thing too, isn't it? And it's been around, it's been with us since, I don't know, the 50s or 60s.
0: Yeah, but it just loves a bathroom.
1: Yeah, right. How fantastic.
0: You've got a whole lot of different strings, like you've got string of pearls, string of tears, string of beans, string of bananas. There's strings and strings.
1: Yeah, I guess another one that sort of comes to mind when you talk about the strings are the cirripedias, the chain of hearts as well.
0: Oh, absolutely.
1: Stunning, aren't they?
0: Stunning.
1: Yeah.
0: And, you know, the thing that amazes me with them is that if you dig underneath the plant, you'll see all the potatoes.
1: Yeah, they're storage tubers, huh?
0: The storage tubers, yep. They are massive.
1: That's amazing.
0: Massive.
1: Amazing.
0: Yep.
1: I love the fact that you can sort of pinch off a piece and stick it back up in the pot if you're trying to build the density of it up and that they'll propagate so easily as well.
0: Yeah, well, the common mistake people make with chain of hearts is they want them to grow long and have length in them.
1: Yeah.
0: But it pays you to actually pick them up and place them back on the top of the potting mix. So all those little, where the leaves come out, what's called the nodal area, they will shoot a root down, form another potato, and the plant will become more dense.
1: Okay. So just sit it on top of the surface, basically.
0: That's right.
1: Yeah.
0: That's right. But once again, Steve, they're a plant that, and they do require quite a bit of fertilizer to keep going. Otherwise, they just peter out. The leaves get small. And they can look a little bit insipid at times when they're hungry.
1: As well as a slow-release fertilizer in the pot, say something like Osmocote, you know, Nutricoat, Macrocoat, whatever the slow-release coat might be, liquid fertilizing as well?
0: Oh, they love it.
1: Yeah.
0: Absolutely love it. But when you liquid fertilize succulents, you've got to make sure that you don't overwater them so they start rotting. So the rule of thumb there, Steve, is to actually absolutely soak it, drench it, right, and then let it completely dry out.
1: Right.
0: Now, that depending on the weather and where you live and the aspect that the plant is, it could be 1 week, 2 week, or 3 week. But let it totally dry out, then rehydrate it with your favourite liquid fertiliser, say half strength. If you find that you're having to do it quite regularly,
1: I guess if the pot lent itself to it to be able to submerge the plant into a bucket, containing the diluted liquid feed to give it that full drench. Because I know what you're saying there. When they, quite often, if we're just giving a small amount of water to it, and in particular succulents, because we do allow the soil to dry out somewhat in between waterings to stop them from rotting, then the water can just sort of track straight down through that sort of dryish soil or dryish potting mix. Whereas if we give them a really good drench and make sure that all the soil is saturated from, you know, one corner of the pot to another, then we know that the whole root system has been, you know, fed and watered.
0: That's right.
1: Yeah.
0: That's a good rule of thumb. And the other big thing, Steve, is that every 2 or 3 years, you can actually pull your succulent out of the pot, tap all the excess potting mix off it, and refresh it with a brand new potting mix.
1: Don't be frightened to treat them a bit tough, you know.
0: No,
1: you
0: that's
1: can't
0: right.
1: Hurt, I mean, you know, you just can't hurt succulents.
0: No. You can prune them as hard as you like, and they'll always shoot back and respond.
1: Damien, just while we're still on indoor succulents, a couple of my absolute favourites that seem to thrive, you know, it might be in a bathroom, might be in a toilet, might be, you know, like in these dark corners of the house, are Warthias and Gisterias. Aren't they amazing?
0: They are. Haworthias are just love a shady spot. The variety in the leaf and the leaf patterns is just astounding.
1: Yeah.
0: You know, I mean, if you went out and you wanted to collect them, you'd end up with hundreds of varieties.
1: Yes, yes.
0: But the Gasteria, they are probably one of the best pot plants going around. They just perform, they keep their colour, they have all different shapes. They can just thrive on neglect. You could not water a Gasteria for months.
1: Yeah.
0: And then give it a little drop and it would respond and come back. They're ever forgiving.
1: Ever forgiving, yeah.
0: Once
1: again, for even if it's like as a present to children, you know, that it, to get them interested in plants, it's a plant that they can have in their bedroom. Like you say, it can be treated with neglect or with the utmost love and it will respond with either.
0: Yep.
1: Yeah.
0: I'm a big fan of both those varieties.
1: Yeah, absolutely fantastic. So then we move out into the patio. And you're right, Damien, about with those Gasterias and Haworthias, the colour palette and the patterns that appear on the leaves, I mean, they're beyond your wildest imagination. They're beyond an artist's wild imagination. You know, whatever the power to be that created these things were, they're spectacular.
0: They are.
1: It really are.
0: They are. And of course, Steve, one of the other big trends that I'm noticing with the indoors, just before we go outside, and this applies to the patio area as well, is that people are making dioramas with them. Okay, so they're getting a big dish, putting a little fairy castle in there, putting some a little pathway in, a couple of little gates, and actually taking the succulent cuttings and making little gardens out of them.
1: Beautiful.
0: I noticed that at the last succulent show we had in Hobart, it was just the garden art for doing the dioramas was just absolutely stunning. There were some absolute beauties there.
1: I love it. Yeah, and once again, what a beautiful way to introduce children into a project as well.
0: That's right. You can go to a tip shop, repurpose something, find a little theme, and away you go.
1: I've seen that done with picture frames as well, you know, and then this sort of like using a picture frame and putting some wire mesh and packing the back with soil and a bit of, you know, sphagnum moss and perlite and that type of thing, you know, creating a good soil mix and then planting succulent cuttings into that to create quite a spectacular piece of art.
0: Now, I saw a lot of that in the United States and they were using a type of succulent called sempervivum.
1: Yes. Yes.
0: And they were making patterns with the different leaf colours, yep, and putting them in picture frames. They look stunning.
1: Yeah, beautiful.
0: Yeah.
1: So let's move out onto the patio now because really, in my eyes, the Echeveras, which I'm just completely and utterly in love with, mainly because you just keep finding new varieties keep appearing all the time. And a little bit like we were saying about Gasterias and Haworthias, the range of foliage colour, the patterns within the foliage, the various sizes and shapes that they come in, just absolutely mind-blowing.
0: Yeah, absolutely incredible with the greens and the blues and the dark colours.
1: The chocolates, the pinks.
0: That's right. So some of the leaves are frilly, some of them are plain, they're undulating, they've got bumps in them.
1: Yeah. Various variegations. But Damo, these are a plant that really love being on a patio or at least, like you mentioned before, morning sun, afternoon shade.
0: Yep. Very, very popular indeed. And, the variety is what the selling point with them is, that's for sure.
1: They can fetch some crazy prices and
0: unbelievable, Steve. Unbelievable.
1: It's really quite bizarre, isn't it? But
0: yep.
1: I guess the rarer they are, the newer they are, all that sort of thing.
0: Steve, I've got to tell you, my biggest bugbear is people getting plants and changing the names. And if ever there was a group of plants, the Echeverias, people have just come along and just changed the names on them, thinking that they've found something new, but all it is probably stress from fertilizer, stress from light, but they've taken it upon themselves that they think it's a new variety. They've given it a name, and we have so many echeverias in Australia that have two or three or maybe four different names.
1: Okay, that's not good. That's not
0: good.
1: Not good at all. And especially if they're being sold as a new variety with a premium price, and you sort of bring them back to normal management, and they'll revert back to normal.
0: So I'm a believer of that with the, particularly gardening with echeverias, is that you go for a grey, a blue, a green, and match them like that, whether they be large growing, medium growing, or small growing.
1: Yeah.
0: But I've got some big bulbs at home which I've just multi-planted with different varieties, but all the same. So they'd be big growers, medium growers, and little growers, and just mass plant them into dishes and bowls, and survival of the fittest, but they look quite stunning.
1: Succulents really lend themselves to these multi-planted bowls, multi-planted baskets, multi-planted pots.
0: That's right. So that's getting back to the spiller, thriller and filler that we talked about earlier on.
1: Yeah, mixing them together. And Damien, I imagine that they do so well multi-planted and jammed together because they sort of rely more on their foliage for their storage rather than having to have an extensive root system. They don't mind being crammed in together. Quite often a succulent will have a fairly insipid type root system.
0: That's right. Yep. You know? Tiny. Yep. Yeah. But very fibrous.
1: Yes, right. So that's
0: very fibrous.
1: Absorbing nutrition and absorbing moisture when they need to draw it back up and restore it back into the foliage.
0: Correct.
1: Have you got some absolute diehard favourites that you just, you know, would never be without?
0: Well, cotyledon bear's paws would have to be my number one.
1: Yeah, I can picture it. So, it's so beautiful.
0: Yeah, so it's got that leaf that looks like a bear's paw on the end.
1: Yeah.
0: That, to me, it's self-branching, right? It's hardly worried about bugs and pests. It, even though when it gets hungry, when it runs out of fertiliser, it still has a tinge of colour.
1: Mm.
0: And then when you fertilise it and it goes glossy green, they just look spectacular.
1: Yeah, beautiful.
0: Yeah, but that would be my number one. And then you've got some of the Calanchoes with all the different coloured flowers, are absolutely stunning.
1: Yeah.
0: And the colours in the leaves are just amazing.
1: Calanchoe flapjacks is one of my favourites.
0: Yep, very easy to grow on the mainland, pretty hard to grow here in Tasmania.
1: Okay, so and that's because of your cooler winters?
0: That's exactly right, yep.
1: Yeah,
0: but flapjacks, that is a beauty.
1: Stunning.
0: Once again, it's a thriller plant.
1: Yeah, good point. It really is a thriller.
0: Yep. So a lot of the crassulas
1: that
0: are very good patio plants that grow outside, so that's the golems and the ladies' fingers and the Hamel sunset. Beautiful coloration in the leaf. Absolutely stunning.
1: Very, very forgiving plants too, Damien. You know,
0: that's right.
1: So I think it's a pretty important factor that we talk about in is this climatic variation and how certain plants will do well in certain areas because, well, I think it goes for pretty much the vast range of succulents. Even I suffered a terrible defeat financially one year when we imported a lot of the Sansevieras, what were often referred to as the mother-in-law's tongues from Malaysia and Singapore. So all new varieties, you know, quite large numbers. And I made the fatal mistake of having them in a shade house in Western Australia during winter. So they had the combination of being cold and wet rather than being under a plastic igloo where they should have been kept dry over winter. They could. And what I learnt is that they would have handled the cold if they had have been dry. But because they were moist and cold, they rotted and died in vast numbers.
0: Oh, no, Steve.
1: It's devastating.
0: Look, you know, once again, getting back to the light on succulents is that they do need winter sun.
1: Yep.
0: Right? So you take your shade cloth off. We use 30% shade cloth down here. But we found in the winter the plants respond brilliantly under the laser light.
1: Yes.
0: It just lets that right UV through, and the plants just respond to it very, very easily. So they can tolerate the cold, right? But you do need the light.
1: Okay.
0: So when we think of growing succulents or indoors, you go light, temperature, moisture, nutrients. Light is always number one.
1: Right.
0: So when you go to solve a gardening problem, it doesn't matter what it is. It could be roses or camellias or rhododendrons or succulents. Always look at the light first.
1: Yes.
0: Temperature second, moisture third, nutrients, and the big X factor is pests and diseases.
1: Yeah, yeah. Very, very interesting. Yeah, if they haven't got the right light, they just can't perform. They're not photosynthesizing. They're not producing food. They're not growing.
0: That's right.
1: Yeah, yeah.
0: That's right.
1: So there's so you're talking let's talk about Tasmania, say southern Victoria, that those type of regions. There's certain plants that will just not perform down there. So that, like we're talking about Kalanchoe flapjacks, just too cold, and they just fall over there. They need more warmth, and I guess you don't the amount of heat period through there. We might be talking 4 months instead of other states that are 6 to 7 months with the right temperatures.
0: Yep. Yep. So in the cooler states, there's a lot of plants that won't grow down here that are very good up in Queensland. But what I know what really grows well down here, and that's things like the sempervive and the delospermas and the deciduous sedums, they can tolerate the frosts and do extremely well down in the cooler highland areas of Victoria, highland areas of New South Wales, and they do very well in here in Tasmania. And in my mail order business, Steve, they're probably my biggest sellers. Well, it's the cool climate succulents.
1: I guess, Damien, if people are purchasing from Tasmania, they know that they can tolerate the most extreme cooler conditions, obviously, that they're there.
0: Yep.
1: But I can imagine people who are, you know, if they're buying mail order from Queensland and trying to bring them down into those areas, that's when you're going to get caught.
0: That's right. Well, what I do, and getting back to my philosophy of growing the plants hard and slow, so low levels of nitrogen and letting the plant just take its time to fill the pot with roots, because when we actually sell our plants mail order, the people buy the pot and the soil and the plant.
1: Okay.
0: So I don't bare root my plants like lots of other growers.
1: Yes.
0: When people get my plants, they actually get a root ball.
1: It's been one of the great things about succulents is that they lend themselves to mail order.
0: Well, they do, but a lot of mail order nurseries tend to what's called bare root the plants, where they shake all the soil off and send them.
1: Yeah.
0: To save on postage and all that sort of stuff. But I'm not a fan of that, because it takes the plant too long to respond to get back up and growing again. That's in my opinion.
1: Oh, look at that. I've got no doubt that you're 100% correct on that. When you bare root a plant and shake the soil off it and to that extent, and then send it off in the post for a number of days, it's the amount of time that it takes to recover is extraordinary.
0: Yes.
1: And to be out, to leave them in the pots. Yeah, it's a great idea. Really good idea. What are sort of some of the varieties that, I guess those sempervivans, like you're saying, the colour range in them is so extraordinary, isn't it? And all sorts
0: it
1: of,
0: is.
1: You know, I'm thinking of sempervivans weirdo at the moment, beautiful depth of colours.
0: Well, like echeverias, once again, sempervivans is another classification of succulents where someone's come along and changed all the names.
1: Okay, yes, yeah, sure.
0: And it's like the echeverias, and they see a little bit of discoloration in the leaf, and they think, oh, new variety, but no.
1: Yeah, it can just be going through a bit of a climatic change and
0: that's right.
1: Become redder or more burgundy into the foliage, that type of thing. But the burgundy might indicate a nutrient deficiency. The redness might tolerate exposure to cold, explain exposure to cold, something like that.
0: That's exactly right, Steve. You've hit the nail on the head.
1: Yeah.
0: But the sempervivants are extremely popular. Sedums, well, they are a classification of plants that are just starting to get a little bit of headway now. The perennial plants are coming back in. Everyone loves the colour of the flowers in the autumn, whether they be vibrant red or pink or a pale white. There's quite a choice there in different flower colours. But the big one that I like, and these are bred up at Sydney University, are the Delospernums that are Australian bred ones. They are very, very good.
1: So are they,
0: very good.
1: They I've seen them on your website, Damien. They really do look spectacular. Are these varieties that are being that are bred and are protected by plant breeders' rights, that type of thing, or are they just new varieties that are coming through?
0: Not so much in Australia because the volumes aren't here to protect them,
1: to patent them. Yeah,
0: but in the United States and through Europe, no doubt about it, they are protected.
1: Yeah, right.
0: Yeah.
1: One of the plants, the very first plant that I started out growing commercially was a plant called Rhipsalidopsis. And I guess a lot of people, the way to describe it is that it's very similar to the good old zygote cactus. Now, these were a plant that I can, going back as a kid, 60s, in the 70s, baskets of zygote cactus were always around. And you know what? I reckon rightfully so.
0: Yep. So they took a bit of a dive in the early 2000s of zygote cactus, but there's basically three different sorts. You've got the autumn flowering ones, the Christmas flowering ones, and the winter flowering ones.
1: Yeah.
0: And the winter ones are by far, I think, the most spectacular. The Christmas ones sort of don't hold their flowers for very long, but it's called Dancing Bones is Rhipsalidopsis, isn't it? That's its common name.
1: Yeah, well, that's right. That's one of the and they tend to have these sort of bright red spectacular flowers on them. Yeah.
0: And Steve, they are stunning plants. A great in a hanging basket. Absolutely fantastic.
1: Perfect for a hanging basket because it sort of keeps them up out of harm's way. If they cop a heavy bump, the leaves will break off fairly easily. But sitting up in a basket. And, Damien, we struggle over here in Western Australia. We really struggle with hanging baskets because you cop a dry easterly wind and they'll, you can water them in the morning and by the afternoon that basket's as dry as dry. So if you put anything soft in there, any of the ferns, many of the perennials, that type of thing, even potted colour like petunias and all that sort of stuff, you're very, very, very lucky to get them through a summer period. But you fill the basket with these succulents and Rhipsalidopsis and zygos and, the cerapigias, the chain of hearts and the string of pearls and all that sort of stuff. And they just sail through the summer. They look spectacular all the time.
0: Yep. Well, what I do, my little trick with my hanging baskets is that I grow a lot of geraniums and calanchoes and that sort of thing in the baskets. But what I do is I grow the baskets and I hang them up in an evergreen tree.
1: Yeah.
0: Right. And then when I want to bring them out on display or show them off, then I take them out of that area and put them and hang them in the patio area at the back of the house. But I grow them actually in a tree.
1: Evergreen tree.
0: Yep. Yeah. So it's cool. The canopy keeps the plant cool.
1: Yeah.
0: So they're not transpiring as great, and they're using less water. And they're protected from the wind. And then I just bring them out and pop them near the back patio when I want to show them off.
1: I like it.
0: Yeah. Just a trick.
1: Yeah. No. It's a good one for sure. Watering, Damien, like we were saying before, you really do have to give these plants a solid drink. Let them make sure that all of the waters, all of the soil is really, really moist and then let them fully drain. You're talking about letting the soil dry out, but I guess you don't take it to the most extreme level of drying out, do you? You sort of let the first sort of couple of centimetres of the soil dry out, not the whole lot.
0: Yeah, well, this when it comes down, Steve, to the integrity of the potting mix you're purchasing.
1: Yeah, good point.
0: Because there's potting mix and there's potting mix. And those ones that have a high degree of wood chip and sawdust in them, well, they're always tough to work with. But the ones that have the cocoa peat in them, they're a lot better, but far more expensive. But, you know, there's just, look, I don't know about potting mixes. They say, you look at them, they say, oh, we've got an Australian standard on them, but, gee, some of them are disappointing.
1: So, you know, for me, the general rule of thumb when people are asking, you know, what potting mix do I use, I don't offer any excuses, Damien. I give them a brand name that is normally the most expensive in the store. And I'm not giving them that brand name because it's the most expensive. I just know that that particular variety of potting mix is going to perform for them extremely well. But I you know, often they could pay $5 for a bag of potting mix, or they could pay $14 for a bag of potting mix, and that $14 bag, or whatever it might be, whatever the price might be, you know, 9 out of 10 times or 99 out of 100 times, it's going to be worth every cent of it.
0: You know,
1: 30 litres of product that might, you know, you might do a dozen pots and the plants are going to thrive in there. Normally it's already got some slow release fertiliser. It's got some coir or the cocoa peat added to it to hold on to nutrition, to hold on to moisture. And it'll outperform the cheaper potting mixes time and time and time again.
0: Yep. That coir, that's a very good product. Good product.
1: I often recommend people buy it and add it to their whatever potting mix they buy, Damien.
0: Yeah.
1: We've got a policy with our plants. We grow vegetable and herb seedlings to a semi-advanced stage. But we always add around about 30% coir to our standard potting mix.
0: Yep.
1: And the quality of the plants speaks for themselves. But that coir, like you say, it's got this cation exchange property where it will hang on to nutrition. So if you're using a slow release or you're using a liquid feed, instead of the nutrients being leached out each time you water or it might rain, they bond. They sort of adhere to the coir, to the cocoa peat. And I think that's one of the many factors of why adding it to a potting mix gives you such extraordinary success.
0: You're spot on, Steve. We use 30% coir as well.
1: Yeah.
0: And the other product that we like adding is zeolite.
1: Yes, yes.
0: Right, so that's very good. It's got that extra plus, which will grab the nutrients and hold on to them just for that little extra longer in the potting mix. But succulents just love zeolite.
1: Yeah, right. And they say with zeolite, when you look at it under an electron microscope, it's got like a honeycomb-like structure and it sort of sucks in the nutrients and hangs on to the nutrients a little bit like coir might do, but then the plant's roots will go into that structure and they'll release it back to the plants as they require it, like trickle feeding them each day.
0: Yep, and one of the things we use is because you can buy zeolite as fine, medium, or coarse.
1: Yes.
0: And we like grabbing the coarse and using it to put in our potted plants all over the surface like a mulch.
1: Okay.
0: And it looks stunning.
1: Wow.
0: Absolutely looks stunning. Yeah.
1: It's like a volcanic rock or a rock mineral, isn't it?
0: It is. Yeah, it is.
1: Yeah.
0: Yeah. Yeah.
1: Nice addition into the good little tricks of the trade, Damien.
0: That's right. That's right.
1: Damien, you trade as a succulent store online, and I've got to give you credit where credit's due, mate. Your plants are always stunning, but you know what I really like? I like the fact that they're affordable because I've been on other sites. Online sites and seen some ridiculous prices out there for stuff, and I love honesty in the industry where you give people a fair deal, you know.
0: And well, we price them on ease of propagation, Steve.
1: Yeah, fair call.
0: You know, and because some plants, believe it or not, they're on the heat beds for 8 to 12 weeks.
1: Yes.
0: And some people say, oh, succulents strike easy. Yeah, they do. They strike easy, but then you've got to grow the roots.
1: Yeah.
0: And that's what takes the time.
1: Yes, yes, yeah.
0: Yeah.
1: That's right. They're a much longer term plant than very many other varieties of plants, especially to get them to an established size.
0: And some of the plants, like And they're one of my favourites. And you talk about succulents that grow outdoors. Some of the aloes are absolutely just stunning.
1: Yeah, you're right. Yeah, not just foliage, but their flowers as well.
0: That's right.
1: And wonderful bird attractors. Yeah.
0: That's right. And bees.
1: Yeah, the range of succulents out there, Damien, it's just massive. We just didn't have the time to go through all the ranges today, but I just encourage our listeners to embrace the world of succulents, to explore it, not to be frightened by it, because they're hardy. They're predominantly hardy and tough. There are a few rules that you got to follow. Good potting mix, good moisture levels, good light levels, good nutrition levels. But get out there and have a go and explore and enjoy this absolutely joyful world of succulents.
0: That's right, Steve. Yep, it's just it's a whole new opening. And the good thing is, look, go and visit your local tip shop.
1: Yeah.
0: Find an old shoe, find an old pot, start putting the succulents in the repurposing. A lot of that stuff that we tend to throw away and use for 5 minutes.
1: Old wheelbarrows with holes in them.
0: wheelbarrows. Succulents love wheelbarrows.
1: Yeah, of course.
0: Yeah. And my latest one is I've been collecting old barbecues.
1: Yeah.
0: You know, the old...
1: Yeah. I know the one.
0: With the legs.
1: Yes, of course.
0: Yep. So take the top off, fill them up with potting mix and just throw in... You know, 10 to 20 succulents and they look spectacular.
1: Get artistic and think of them as spillers, thrillers and fillers.
0: That's it.
1: It's been great chatting with you, Damien. Thanks so much for your time today, mate. Cheers.
0: Okay, then. Cheers. Bye.

people said Cassie Jones can't run. I'ma tell you what the poor boy done. Left since night about 9:30. Got the Newport News for dinner time. For dinner time. That's for dinner time. Got the Newport News for dinner time. Now Cassie Jones said before he died, he'd fix the road so a bum could ride. And every ride he had to ride the rod, wrist is hard and there ain't a God, ain't a God. And there ain't a God, had the wrist is hard and there ain't a God. Now the little girl says, Mom, is that a fact? Papa got killed on the icy track. Yes, yes, honey, but hold your breath. Get that money from your daddy's death, from your daddy's death. From your daddy's death.

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Slipping and sliding all across the streets with the loose Mother Hubbard in his stocking.

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He's a Nigel born Eastman, but he dead and gone. Here come the biggest boy coming right from school, hollering and crying like a doggone fool. Look here, mama's out of papa dead. Women's going home and out in red. No good shoes in the evening gown. Falling papa to the barren ground, to the barren ground, to the barren ground. Falling papa down to the barren ground. Now tell the truth, mommy says the data of fact. Papa got killed on the IC track. Quit

got some spare time, recently retired, looking for a place to tinker, chat and connect? Come down to the Augusta Men's Shed at 28 Hillview Road. It's a space for local blokes to share skills, work on projects, or just enjoy a cuppa and a yarn. 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Swing by and say good day. Augusta Men's Shed is all about mateship, purpose, and plenty of laughs. Augusta Men's Shed are proud sponsors of Two Oceans FM.

down south too much. I'm gonna tell you a little bit about this so that you understand what I'm talking about. Down there we have a plant that grows out in the woods and the fields. 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

Got some spare time? 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New members are always welcome. Swing by and say good day. 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
1: Are you a bloke over 65 that would like to catch up with other blokes just for a yarn or a little bit of company? 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
0: Jan Gath, local artist, is holding a special art exhibition at the Augusta CRC on Saturday the 3rd of October and Sunday the 4th of October. 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
0: The Augusta Chamber of Commerce, in partnership with the Augusta Margaret River Shire, is excited to be presenting Christmas in Augusta. The festivities will kick off with the Christmas markets in the main street on Sunday, 9th of December, followed by 2 weeks of Christmas festivities around town, leading up to the Christmas carols on Sunday, the 20th of December, at the Colour Patch. 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
0: There will be a spring clean-up in preparation for the next tennis and croquet season at the Tennis and Croquet Club. 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
3: Welcome, folks, to today's message. My name is Bill, and the name of this message I've called Interposition. Interposition means the act of placing something or someone between two things, or the act of becoming involved in a situation to change or influence the outcome. Here are some similar words with comparable meanings. Intervention, stepping into a conflict to change or assist better outcomes. Insertion, putting an object or a thought between two things or the placement of a person. Mediation, operating as a middle person to assist opposing sides to reach agreement. Intercession, speaking on or praying on behalf of another. Has God Eternal ever used interposition in the life of people? The answer is a resounding yes. Are you aware of God's interposition on yourself, on your own life? Let's look into the scriptures in Genesis chapter 11, verse 30, and it states, "But Sarah was barren. She did not have a child. She was a particularly beautiful looking lady." Further on in Genesis chapter 15, Abraham, the husband of Sarah, had a great vision experience, an insight into the eternal God Almighty. Just before this happened, he had become personally involved with Father God's high priest at Jerusalem, and this priest's name was Melchizedek. With Abraham in chapter 15, during his intercession with the Lord, he complains about having no child to carry on his family name. He is devastated that his wife is totally barren and unproductive in regards to having a child. The Lord said to Abraham in this vision experience, "Go out from your tent and look up into the night sky. Try and count the stars." And Abraham, he could not, because of the great multitude, millions upon millions of stars in the sky. Then the Lord spoke to him, saying, "So will your offspring become." The Lord also told him that Sarah, his barren wife, will deliver a boy child in the future. You know, you and I live in an instant type world today. If we want something, we can access it very quickly. So our patience levels are very minimal. Perhaps we are spoilt compared to our former ancestors. When God spoke to Abraham about the stars and his multitude of children to come, Abraham was 75 years old and Sarah was 10 years younger. She was 65. Yet they both had to wait a further 25 years. So Abraham was the grand age of 100 and his wife had just turned 90 years old. Well, the baby boy, a miracle child, he was named Isaac. Eventually, he too married a lady called Rebecca. And guess what? She was also barren. Isaac was 40 years old and he sought the Lord. He prayed and asked the Lord to open up his wife's womb so that they could be parents and have a child. The result was another God interposition. She delivered twins. In fact, the word says that the two boys would become two separate nations eventually. Now, the nation we are following, the boy's name is Jacob, one of the twins. And out of the loins of Jacob came 12 tribes, 12 children, known as the 12 tribes of Israel. And this was the start of Jewish dynasty. As we now can discern, the nation of Israel is a product of divine interposition. Later on, when the children of Israel were slaves in Egypt, God's word was spoken to Pharaoh through Moses and his brother Aaron. But Pharaoh, the all-powerful ruler of the known world, refused to acknowledge God, and this can be seen in Exodus chapter 5, verse 2. Pharaoh said, "Who is the Lord that I shall obey his voice to let Israel go? I do not know the Lord, nor will I let Israel go." So, Father God interceded dramatically and totally destroyed the greatest, most powerful nation in its time. In fact, for the rest of its history, Egypt has become a poor backwater, with over 94% of its land becoming desert scapes. The country since has never become an economic powerhouse since King Pharaoh opposed the living God Almighty. Once again, it has become clear that God's eternal interposition happens in people's lives. It doesn't matter whether it's nations, kingdoms, or dynasties. Now, within the book of Deuteronomy, chapter 28, it could be described as a two-edged sword to the Jewish nation. Verse 1 says, "Now, if you diligently listen to and obey the voice of your God, being careful to do all of his commands, which I am commanding you today, the Lord your God will set you high above all the nations of the world." And for the next 13 verses, it continues to describe overwhelming blessings in every quarter of life, individually and collectively as a nation. So there are 14 verses of encouragement and blessings when obedience is observed. Unfortunately, this follows with 54 verses of doom, destruction, death, illness, slavery, and hatred by every other nation of the world if disobedience occurs as a person or as a nation. Today, we're all aware of the Holocaust under the Second World War terror, and Jews live in terror even today. Remember Bondi, the massacre recently? The Word of God foretold that Israelites would gain a foothold once again and become a nation once again. And this happened in 1947-48 due to a thing called the Balfour Declaration being enacted. Jews living in terror are returning en masse back to their very small footprint of land. The land that they have re-inherited is only 22,000 square kilometers.

The important issue is still God's faithfulness to the Jews because of his promise to their ancestors. God has preserved this group of people even when dispersed, hated, and definitely hunted for 2,000 years. Israel's miraculous preservation has survived because the eternal God, who is faithful even when his first chosen people were not and still definitely not in the place where he desires them to be. And what is that place? It's obedience and being faithful. The scriptures have prophesied that Jesus the Messiah to all the people of the world, he is also the Jews' Messiah. Whether they understand this faith to take hold of them as a people once more. Abraham, Isaac, Jacob, and Moses all had a great faith in God. There is one of the greatest key scriptures and at present a very real stumbling block to the Jews' faith in God. And this is found and described in Daniel chapter 9, verse 26. And it's also coupled with Deuteronomy chapter 18, verses 15 to 19. The Daniel scripture says, "And after 62 weeks, will the Messiah be cut off? And not for himself, and the city, and the Holy of Holies, will the people of the prince that is coming to destroy." As we all know clearly, Jesus was crucified at Jerusalem under the occupation of Roman rule. Soon after this, the event, the whole country was sacked, the population slaughtered, the remaining people that were alive were sold off as slaves to be spread throughout the Roman Empire, which stretched everywhere. All the civic buildings were torn down and torched so that nothing would remain of the Jewish nation, and this was according to God's word in Daniel. So yes, the Messiah, Jesus God's only son, was born and lived before the nation of Israel was sacked and destroyed by the Prince of Rome in AD 70. Today, Jewish people are still looking for a new Messiah, even as I speak right now. They do not read their own scriptures or understand it has already happened. When the children of Israel had fled Egypt and were wandering around in the wilderness for 40 years, and again this was because of disobedience, they witnessed the great power of God at Mount Horeb or Mount Sinai. Father God demonstrated his power, and this can be seen in Exodus chapter 19, around verse 18. The people cried, let me not hear the voice of God again or see this great fire anymore, so that I will not die. And in Deuteronomy chapter 18, verse 15, answers the people of Israel. God answers the people of Israel. The Lord your God will raise up for you a prophet, and he's referring to Moses, from among you, from your own countrymen. You shall listen to him. It goes on to say in verse 19, it shall come about that whoever will not listen to my words, which he shall speak in my name, I myself will require it of him. In other words, serious consequences if you ignore his words, the words of the Messiah, the words of the Saviour. Yes, the Jews were terribly frightened by the presence of God and asked Moses for a human representative of the Father to intercede, to mediate, to act as an intervention and to be an intercessor for them. In plain English, they wanted a Messiah from God, but in human flesh. And when they were given that person, they promptly rejected him to their own cost, as I've particularly covered in essence. Now, the Eternal Father has decided that all people, not just the Jews, need a Saviour, need a Messiah.

a God representative to deal with human sin and to bring all people back into the kingdom of God. Now, whether Jew or non-Jew, the prevailing issue is human sin. Sin, in essence, is rebellion against God's right ways. Sin is an ongoing daily issue that separates us from God's kingdom. Father God desires a personal relationship with you, but sin blocks that pathway. God hates sin, but loves the person, the sinner. God does not discriminate. He wants all people to come into his kingdom. Again, the Jews ask for a person to come from God as his representative. The Father sent his Son, Jesus. The prophecy foretold he would arrive before the temple and the country of Israel would be totally destroyed. The Prince of Rome was Caesar Titus. In 70 AD, engineered Israel's total, complete destruction. Daniel the prophet foretold this event 600 years before it occurred. Very unfortunately, the Jews are still looking for a Messiah to appear. Their theology is misplaced. Their faith is not God-based. It's just religious and following rabbinical, priestly myths, folklores, and definitely Jewish tradition, rather than adhering to their Maker, the living Word of God. So the Lord Jesus, the Messiah, the Savior, has become the interposition between God and man. It makes no difference whether Jew or non-Jew. No matter what your color, creed, healthy or dying, poor or rich, or your religious background or non-religious background. This Jesus bridges the sin gap between God and man. There is no other. He is the one who died for all sinners. Since creation, all people share a common related DNA. We are all children of our former ancestors, except Jesus. He is unique. His mother indeed has our DNA, and her name was Mary, or is Mary. But the Father, he is eternal. He's everlasting. He's all-powerful. His IQ is unlimited. His love is all-encompassing. The Father has always lived. He has always existed. He says he knows of no other God beside himself. He created the universe out of nothing. And he commanded, and it was so. Jesus was with the Father, living in the heavenlies. He obeyed the Father's will to rescue the sons of men from all sin and total death. So he came down by the Spirit of God, being born into human flesh. The DNA of God and the DNA of mankind. Jesus, the Son of God, became flesh, impregnated by God's Spirit. As a child, he was obedient and lived a most perfect life, so much so that it pleased his heavenly Father and his natural parents besides. Before I mentioned about sin, which is rebellion against God's ways for our living, it is also our very DNA to sin. There seems to be no escape from sinners, or it seemed until the Messiah, Jesus, said he would die in our place. The life and ministry of the Messiah was foretold in the scriptures, even
before he was born. And there are over 450 scriptures referring to major messianic verses in the Old Testament. Again, there are over 300 individual prophecies about his life, death, and resurrection way before he was born. There are over 60 distinct prophecies on his ancestry, his birth, his location, and his childhood. All these scriptures are written in God's word to tell about the Messiah, so we know who he is and can be very sure about the Saviour of mankind. Remember, Jesus died for sinners. An Old Testament scripture says, all we like sheep have gone astray, and the Lord has laid on him the iniquity of us all. So iniquity is just another name for sin. Another scripture says, all have sinned, and the penalty or the wages for sin is death. Yes, all mortals have a limited lifespan. Each of us will have to die. Remember the early Israelite Jews at the time of the Exodus from Egypt? They were stationed at Mount Horeb. They all witnessed the very fire of God. They heard his thunderous voice and witnessed his awesome power. The result of these people was fear, anxiety, desperation, and panic attacks. Again, I'm reminded of another scripture in the New Testament, Hebrews 10:31, and it says, it is a fearful thing to fall into the hands of the living God. God's word spells the need to turn from your sin and sinfulness, turn to God by inviting his spirit into your being. Father desires all people to repent, and that is to turn from sin and to turn to him by faith. Now, Jesus has taken the penalty for sin and sinning when you invite him into your life. Of course, there are two choices. The best one is acceptance. The worst one is rejection. Perhaps we can learn a good lesson from the Jews, God's first and original choice of people, to know him personally. Yes, they really rejected him big time. Yes, they are still paying the price of that fatal rejection. What about you? Father desires to know you. Father loves you. Father wants to adopt you. Yes, adopt you into the family of God. Today, the word of God is everywhere. The warning signs of rejection are everywhere. If this message is speaking to you, to your very heart, then ask Jesus into your life by faith. If you are sick and tired of your old hard-hearted ways, repent, turn back, turn to the living God. Become a brand new person in Jesus today. John 3:16, and this is what it says, for God so loved the world that he gave his only begotten Son, that whosoever believes in him has eternal life. Can you believe someone was jailed in Scotland for saying that? Can you believe that? They jailed this woman for sharing, for God so loved the world that he gave his only begotten Son, that whosoever believes in him has eternal life. So simply ask Jesus into your being. This is true faith in true action. Come and receive eternal life and eternal blessings. It is your right. It is your special inheritance. Only humble yourself before your Maker. Jesus is standing and waiting at the door of your very life. Invite him in. Talk to Jesus. Find a God church. Read his word. Come and experience the greatest love, the love of God today. Here is a promise of God from John chapter 1, verse 12. But to all who received him, to them he gave the right to become children of God. And in another place it says,
I write to you who believe in the name of God, that you may know that you have eternal life. So the word for today was interposition. And I pray that you allow Jesus into your life, that you humble yourself and become a believer and a receiver of blessings eternal and life forevermore. Amen.

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0: Well, this time I'm going to call on Paddy Sweeney once again. I'm going to put him in the spot to sing a very beautiful song, and this happens to be one of my favourite songs. But there's no man to sing it like Paddy Sweeney. It's a very beautiful song called Dublin In My Tears. And Paddy is going to give you the SP on this himself. So fill him in, Paddy. It was a Brendan who wrote this,
1: okay,
0: yeah?
1: Paddy, yeah. Thank you very much. This song was written by a great friend of ours. We can go back a long, long time with him. And he writes some great songs anyway. This song in particular is one of my favourites as well. And it's a song called Dublin In My Tears.

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2: Hello and welcome to your weekly look at the latest music charts here in the UK. Coming up in the next hour, we'll hear from Richard Ashcroft about his latest solo album, and singer-songwriter Callum Scott tells us about his third studio album. We also have music from Madonna, Jisoo and Zayn, and Sienna Spyro. As usual, we'll be featuring all the top five most popular songs and find out if Taylor Swift can extend her stay at number one. It's all with me, Kim Robson.
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0: Fender featuring Elton John and Talk to You. This is taken from the deluxe version of his now Mercury Prize album of the year, People Watching, which is expected to be released later this year.
1: Top of the Pops from the BBC.
0: Now, let's start our look at this week's album chart. And our first new entry is from the Queen of Pop, Madonna. It's called Veronica Electronica and was conceived as a companion remix album to her 1998 album Ray of Light, but was shelved. That is, until this year. It features remixes by several of Madonna's collaborators and includes this previously unreleased demo recording during the Ray of Light sessions, Gone, Gone, Gone.

Gone, Gone, Gone from the album Veronica Electronica. Veronica Electronica was an alter ego which Madonna created during the Ray of Light era. Our next new entry is the 40th anniversary reissue of English electronic band Orchestral Manoeuvres in the Dark's sixth studio album Crush, and from it, this is So In Love.

0: OMD, So In Love, from the album Crush. This album peaked at number 13 when it was originally released back in 1985. This is Top of the Pops from the BBC, and we're currently featuring the high new entries in this week's album chart here in the UK. Next is the latest album from singer-songwriter Callum Scott. It's called Ave Noir, and Trevor Smith's been finding out all about it.
1: I keep dancing on my own.
2: It was back in 2015 when Callum Scott took his sister's advice to appear on the TV show Britain's Got Talent, and his world changed completely, from working in a council office in human resources to achieving his dream of making music for a living.
3: Wish that it was simple.
2: And his new album, Ave Noir, came about as he reflected on the journey he's been on over the last decade.
4: Obviously, the last 10 years for me have been absolutely mental, and it kind of plays into what this whole third album is about, which for me came at a time of reflection on where I've come from for the last 10 years, what I've done, what I've achieved. Because it's so easy to go from that lad in the HR office having a cup of Yorkshire tea thinking, it'll never happen for me, and then for it to start to happen. And then for this imposter syndrome to come in and go, it's all just luck and it's going to run out. And at some point you're going to be back at the council, and trying to hush that while still chasing a dream that you can't quite believe has come true.
3: All the world I regret.
2: And when it came to writing this album, he was influenced by the things in life over that period which have touched him and spoken to him the most.
4: All of my music has been born from life experience, things that I've been through, stories from people close to me that I've heard that has moved me to a point where I want to write about it. For me, albums are self-medicating in a way, because you're getting things off your chest, you're talking about how you feel. I've always felt that that's really important, and a lot of therapy when I was growing up. And the first and second album for sure was relationships that I'd had.

0: this album is about living in the here and now, a concept and title inspired by the author John Koenig.
1: I was collecting these songs and I was doing a lot of reflecting and a lot of like looking back, and I came across this word, avant-garde, that was in a book called The Dictionary of Obscure Sorrows by a guy called John Koenig. So I was like sat there, read this thing that said avant-garde, said the desire to see memories in advance, and he kind of describes it as we move through life the way a rower moves, always moving forward but only ever being able to see backwards. And I think for me, avant-garde is the challenge of actually taking that phrase. It's all about the present, isn't it? Because we can look backwards, we can't look forwards. So it's about having that moment in the present, and it's ever more important. And I think it what makes me want to sort of make people realise that life is finite and fragile and to enjoy it.

0: Callum Scott, Roots, from the album Avenoir. Top of the Pops. Top 10. Now the best-selling albums in the UK.
1: Number 10.
0: Oasis, What's the Story, Morning Glory. Some might say we will
1: find a brighter day. Number 9.
0: And Alex Warren, You'll Be Alright Kid, that. Chapter 1.
2: You said I'm the one who's wanted for all the fights you started.
1: Number 8.
0: Oasis, Time Flies, 1994 to 2009.
2: You gotta roll with it, you gotta take it down.
1: Number 7.
0: Don't Stop, 50 Years of Fleetwood Mac. Oh, thunder, only help
1: us when it's raining. Number 6.
0: Ed Sheeran, Tour Collection.
3: I'm in love with the shape of you. We push and pull like a magnet.
1: Number 5.
0: The Weeknd, The Highlights.
1: Number 4.
0: Sabrina Carpenter, Man's Best Friend.
1: Number 3.
0: Richard Ashcroft, Loving You.
1: Number 2.
0: Olivia Dean, The Art of Loving.
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0: For a second week, it's Taylor Swift with The Life of a Showgirl.

0: But let's go back to the new entry from Richard Ashcroft. His new solo album is called Loving You, and the BBC's Joe Wiley spoke to him to find out more about it.
1: Having heard the album, your voice is sounding better than ever, I think. It really is. There's a softer tone to it at times, I think, more soulful.
2: Yeah, it's maturing. It's finding different places, you know. I think this thing never ends, you know. It's just, you know, you just grow and you try new things.
1: Must be quite nice as an artist, actually, to find, that your voice is changing, your tool is changing.
2: Yeah. In certain songs, it gets deeper, it's richer. And also your life story, the emotion you bring to the words. Same with when I'm singing the old songs, I'm bringing 20-odd years of love, pain, loss, and everything else to it. So it just imbues it with a new soul, a new spirit, you know, so... Yeah, it's good times. Good times to be recording, good times to be playing, good times to be alive and doing concerts, yeah.
1: Tell us about the song, Live With Hope. This is great. This is a really good song.
2: Yeah, Live With Hope. It's much more like... The album's quite eclectic, really. This is really stripping it right back to a big part of my songwriting process, something that came from the acoustic guitar. And really, it's just the sentiment of, you know, we've all been living through difficult times, some more than others. And sometimes it is... easy to lose the sense of the light and lose that hope, and it's just a simple message of live with hope, you know, and the dawn will arrive, and maybe there's something the next day you can hold on to and keep going and keep fighting, you know.

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0: I'm Kim Robson. Now it's time for the brand new singles chart here in the UK. And we start with a new entry at number 37.
3: This is the official chart. 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
0: It's Jisoo and Zayn with Eyes Closed.

0: Sue and Zayn, Eyes Closed. This is the first collaboration from the former One Direction star and Blackpink's Jisoo.
1: Number 29.
0: It's a climber for SD Kid and Rico Ace, Phantom.

0: Kid and Rico Ace, Phantom. SD Kid is a rapper from Liverpool. I'm Kim Robson, this is Top of the Pops on the BBC, and we're featuring the high new entries and climbers in this week's UK Top 40 Singles Chart. It's a new entry for Sienna Spyro, Die on This Hill.
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Die on This Hill. Sienna Spiro is an English singer-songwriter who first found success after going viral singing on TikTok. Up two places to number 18, Disco Lines and Tinashe, No Broke Boys. Disco. X on the-

0: Disco Lions and Tinashe, No Broke Boys, up 2 to 18. This is the 18th week in the chart for this track.
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0: Now numbers 20 to 6 in the UK singles chart. At 20 is Up One for Chapel Rowan, The Subway. 19 is Alex Warren in Eternity. Up 2 to 18, Disco Lions and Tinashe, No Broke Boys. A non-mover at 17, Lewis Capaldi, Something in the Heavens. It's a non-mover at 16, Sabrina Carpenter, When Did You Get Hot? 15, Alex Warren and Ordinary. At 14, Tate McRae, Tit for Tat. Up 2 to 13, Sam Fender and Olivia Dean, Rain Me In. A re-entry at 12, Huntrix, How It's Done. Up 2 to 11, Sabrina Carpenter, Tears. 10 is Sarge Boys and Your Idol. It's up 1 to 9 for Somba, 12 to 12. Up 4 to 8 for Olivia Dean, So Easy to Fall in Love. Up 1 to 7 for Olivia Dean, Nice to Each Other. And at 6, Taylor Swift, Elizabeth Taylor. Coming up, the top 5 best-selling songs in the UK.
3: I'm Trevor Smith with a quick look at this week's music news. R&B and soul singer D'Angelo has died at the age of 51. The influential singer was known for pioneering neo-soul, a genre blending R&B with other types of music, including hip-hop and jazz. Among those paying tributes were fellow musicians Nile Rodgers, Lauryn Hill and Beyoncé, who thanked D'Angelo for his music on her website, writing, "You were the pioneer of neo-soul, and that changed and transformed rhythm and blues forever. We will never forget you." Nicki Minaj has claimed that she's cancelling her new album and has appeared to blame Jay-Z for it. Last month, she announced that her sixth studio album would be released in March next year. But this week, she posted online using Jay-Z's handle, "Okay, I'm not going to put out the album anymore. No more new music. Hope you're happy now." And Liam Gallagher has become a grandfather for the first time after his daughter Molly Morish Gallagher gave birth to a boy. Molly announced the news last weekend in an Instagram post, along with pictures of her son Rudy and a sign saying, "We adore you."
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0: Now the 5 most popular songs in the UK. Up 1 place at number 5, Ray, Where Is My Husband? Baby.

Is My Husband, up one to this week's number 5. This is the lead single from her upcoming second album. Down 2 places at number 4, Taylor Swift, Opalite.

gift, Opalite, is down 2 at number 4. This is Top of the Pops from the BBC. I'm Kim Robson, and these are the top 5 most popular songs in the UK this week. It's up 2 places at number 3 for Hunter X, Golden.

0: I need, up to two. The official UK singles chart is compiled by the Official Charts Company. I'm Kim Robson. Top of the Pops is produced by Trevor Smith at Rotation Media for the BBC World Service.
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2: Hello and welcome to your weekly look at the latest music charts here in the UK. Coming up in the next hour, we'll hear from Richard Ashcroft about his latest solo album, and singer-songwriter Callum Scott tells us about his third studio album. We also have music from Madonna, Jisoo and Zayn, and Sienna Spyro. As usual, we'll be featuring all the top five most popular songs and find out if Taylor Swift can extend her stay at number one. It's all with me, Kim Robson.
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0: Sam Fender featuring Elton John and Talk to You. This is taken from the deluxe version of his now Mercury Prize album of the year, People Watching, which is expected to be released later this year.
1: Top of the Pops from the BBC.
0: Now, let's start our look at this week's album chart. And our first new entry is from the Queen of Pop, Madonna. It's called Veronica Electronica and was conceived as a companion remix album to her 1998 album Ray of Light, but was shelved. That is, until this year. It features remixes by several of Madonna's collaborators and includes this previously unreleased demo recording during the Ray of Light sessions, Gone, Gone, Gone.

Gone, Gone, Gone from the album Veronica Electronica. Veronica Electronica was an alter ego which Madonna created during the Ray of Light era. Our next new entry is the 40th anniversary reissue of English electronic band Orchestral Manoeuvres in the Dark's sixth studio album, Crush, and from it, this is So In Love.

not with us anymore. He went on, you know. Yeah. Yeah. He bit the big one.

Wake up, kid. It's 10:30. You say nothing really changing but the date. You a grand slammer, but you know Babe Ruth. You gotta learn how to relate. I've been swinging from the pearly gate. I got all the answers, Lord.

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0: It sound alright? 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

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Yeah. Yeah. 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

Got some spare time? Recently retired? Looking for a place to tinker, chat and connect? 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Augusta Men's Shed are proud sponsors of Two Oceans FM.

Hi, and welcome to Nothing But The Blues. Ben's my name, and I'll be taking you through another 2 hours of solid blues music. Hope you can stick around and enjoy it with me. Let's get straight into the music now. This is Nothing But The Blues.

from the album Just Won't Burn from 1998. That was Susan Tedeschi there with Angel from Montgomery. Before that, Lucinda Williams, the unmistakable sound, her song Protection. Hi, g'day and welcome. You're with Ben here on another Nothing But The Blues. Hope you can stick with me for the next 2 hours as we dive deep into the world of blues music. All right, here's one from the incredible acoustic album from 2003 called Smoke and Noise. This is Chris Jones and Steve Baker, Ain't Got Love.

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American bluegrass and folk singer Riley Downing there from 2021, his song Deep Breath. Before that, Sarah Kay with I Can't Stand the Rain. You're with Ben here on Nothing But the Blues. Here's one from the album Throw Away the Book from 2004. It's by The Smith, All for Business.

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1: The pain against me in my chest like an explosive. I've only been gone for just a week, but guilt's corrosive. This ain't the first time that I walked through this little town in winter. The first time was a decade.

Yeah, it's a bit of an upbeat poppy number, that one. That was the Pierce Brothers, Aussie group, from their album Run Around the Lake from 2024. That was obviously the title track. Before that, Otis Namrell, another Aussie blues artist, and his song Road Trippin' Blues. That was also released in 2024. And before that, Taj Farrant with Crossroads. Hi, you're with Ben, Nothing But The Blues. Hope you can stick with me. We're going to play this one now from Benny Walker, another Aussie, and his song Money And Fools.

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Yes, from the album of the same name from 1978. That was George Thorogood and the Destroyers with the song Move It On Over here on Nothing But the Blues. Before that, a classic from 1976. That was Warren Zevon with Poor, Poor, Pitiful Me. Probably never heard that. That's the original version. He actually wrote that. It became a huge hit in 1978 for Linda Ronstadt. And also had a hit, Terry Clark had a hit with it in 1996 as well. All right, you're on Nothing But the Blues. Stick with me, we got another hour of blues still to come. Here's Johnny Lang with Lovin' My Baby.

WA Blues royalty there, Dave Hole, from the album Steel on Steel from 1995. That was Take Me to Chicago. Hi, you're with Ben for another hour of non-stop blues here on Nothing But the Blues. Right, let's take it way back now. Here's one from a US artist from 1951. This is Zuzu Bolan with Why Don't You Eat Where You Slept Last Night.

back in southern Illinois. They're still worrying about their boy. But this boy's going home soon as he gets the fare. Because as soon as I got my bread, I got a pipe upside my head.

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6: There ain't no kind of blues like these kind of blues. Nothing but the blues.

Another one from the Just Won't Burn album of 1998. That was Susan Tedeschi there with It Hurts So Bad. Before that, a wonderful acoustic number there from Willie Watson, the classic Led Zeppelin song Gallows Pole. Hi, you're with Ben here on Nothing But The Blues. Here's a WA blues artist, Tracy Barnett from Bridgetown, with her song Somewhere In The Middle.

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1: Turn it up. This ain't nothing but the blues.

from the album Darkest Darks and Lightest Lights from 2017. American group there, White Buffalo, with Night Stalker Blues. Before that, American country superstar Sturgill Simpson with his version Keep It Between the Lines. Hope you're enjoying the tunes here on Nothing But the Blues. All right, let's go play a classic blues number now. Here's one from the album Couldn't Stand the Weather of 1984. Of course, the legendary Stevie Ray Vaughan with Cold Shot.

0: Do you enjoy to bring community together and participate in creative services that make a difference you can see? Then jump into the heart of Augusta and join the Lions Club of Lewin. You'll find the perfect niche for your interests and skills. 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
1: Oh baby, this ain't nothing but the blues.

Released in 2005, that was Every Single Day from Canadian Serena Ryder. All right, just about it for another Nothing But The Blues show. Hope you can join me again, same time, same place, and same station as we do it all over again. Remember, blues is easy to play, but harder to feel. Blues tells a story, so make sure you tell yours. Until next time, friends, be well. Going to leave you with the safety of life at sea. Mama, let me go. This is from another Aussie group.

Was last week episode 350. Thank you so much for tuning in or coming to Belgium for Club Nox. Consider this the official after party of State of Trance episode 351. Coming up, Saltwater, the Legacy remix by Alex Morph. A new release on Intuition Recordings, the new DJ Shah, who did a great set last week. Also, the new Arnai, M6, Andy Hunter, Sander Van Dorn, and a classic by Firewall, much requested. But first, the brand new Andy Moore is called Fake Awakes, out soon on Ava Recordings.

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From the timeless hits of Buddy Holly to the iconic sounds of the Beatles. 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

0: I'm Mark Dransfield. Authorities are stepping up the response to Australia's escalating H5 bird flu outbreak as wildlife detections hit 652. The federal government's confirmed the virus has been growing in multiple states and territories, posing an ongoing threat to native birds and marine animals. A six-week advertising blitz is underway to better educate the public about the signs of bird flu and how to protect their pets. Federal Agriculture Minister Julie Collins says it's about staying as prepared as we possibly can.
1: The fact that we've been able to detect the bird flu from its very first moment it arrived and as it makes its way across the country shows what a strong system Australia has in terms of our biosecurity. And again, I do want to thank the Australian public for their role in that. They have been tremendous.
0: The government's under mounting pressure to limit the expansion of artificial intelligence as privacy concerns emerge. An autonomous agent has hacked a number of government systems, prompting calls for two AI companies to face a parliamentary inquiry. National's MP David Littleproud has told Nine things are moving too quickly.
2: We need to slow down, we need to understand the benefits of this, control it and make sure we maintain control of it. And I think the fact that not only Australian agencies but now US agencies have been breached, if that's not a red flag, I don't know what is.
0: A police officer's been treated in hospital after being stabbed in the neck in Brisbane. Emergency services were called to reports of an assault at a Hemant home where the officer was injured while speaking with two men. Another officer sustained a laceration to his head. One man fled the scene but was arrested nearby. He's been charged with two counts of attempted murder. Overseas, Bahrain and 80 countries have called for the immediate reopening of the Strait of Hormuz, demanding safe passage for commercial ships without tolls, conditions or other charges. The plea to the UN comes as Yemen's Houthi rebels tighten their hold on a key commercial shipping passage and US President Donald Trump rejecting a deal from Iran to reopen the strait. The death toll from what's believed to be a gas explosion in an historic area near the centre of Athens has risen to six. The explosion destroyed a three-storey building containing a holiday rental property. And 34 Australians are still missing in Nepal 1 month after a torrent of mud and water devastated villages on its Tibetan border. Key infrastructure needs to be rebuilt at an estimated cost of more than $5 billion Australian dollars. Back home, and a number of people have been charged after a brawl in Fremantle during the AFL Grand Final. Philippa Maher reports.
3: Amongst around two dozen arrests was a group of people charged with assaulting two police officers. Police say the officers were trying to arrest a 25-year-old man on South Terrace, which was crowded with fans watching the game on giant screens, when five other people got involved. A female officer received a laceration to the head and a male officer injured his knee. Both were taken to hospital for treatment. The group is charged with three offences each, including assaulting and obstructing a public officer. Police say most of the crowd behaved responsibly, with a total of 45 charges laid against 26 people and 43 move-on notices issued.
0: Philippa Maher with that report. This is AIR National News. With another AFL Grand Final done and dusted, Lions Triple Premiership winning coach Chris Fagan is weighing up his future. Sarah Patterson reports.
4: Fagan admits that calling time after three straight AFL flags would be a dream way to finish his coaching career, and it's certainly tempting, but he's yet to decide one way or the other. The 65-year-old admits there's a part of him that's ready to call it a day after 10 years in charge at the Lions. However, he's left the door open to coach the final year of his contract in 2027, and we'll have that conversation when the time is right. Sarah Patterson, S Sport.
0: In AFLW, Collingwood's beaten the GWS Giants 34-25, while Fremantle downed the Adelaide Crows 60-35, and the Swans beat the Lions 37-23. The Wallabies are taking on two-time defending world champions the Springboks in Perth. It's coach Les Kiss's fifth test in charge, including home and away victories over Japan. Former rugby union star Morgan Turinui has told Nine several South African players are taking the game seriously.
5: It's guys that are genuinely playing for their World Cup spot already a year out. So this is a team that will be hungry and possibly even more dangerous.
0: And in NRLW, the Broncos women are into the grand final after beating the Titans 20-8. Australian Independent Radio News.
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Got some spare time? Recently retired? Looking for a place to tinker, chat and connect? 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

0: This is AIR News Western Australia. I'm Mark Dransfield. Three men and a woman have been charged over a shooting in Perth South. Almost 2 weeks ago, a 37-year-old man was shot in the stomach while walking in Hamilton Hill. He was seriously injured but has since been released from hospital. Police arrested the four alleged offenders aged in their late 30s and 40s yesterday. They're fronting court on one count each of attempting to kill. The federal government says laws may need to be changed to ensure AI companies can be held accountable for cyber attacks. A non-human agent from OpenAI has infiltrated Medicare's website, along with three other government websites. A task force is now investigating potential penalties and law enforcement options. Labor Senator Murray Watt says legislation may be updated to keep big tech in line.
1: Whether the circumstances here allow for charges to be laid by the AFP, and if that's not the case, then of course that suggests that we may need to further update our laws beyond what we're already intending.
0: Australia's top advocate for First Nations children has made two recommendations following a roundtable with WA community leaders. Sue-Ann Hunter is calling for the establishment of an independent First Nations Children's Commissioner. The National Commissioner for Aboriginal and Torres Strait Islander Children and Young People also wants to establish an independent body representing Indigenous children and families. Ms Hunter says the WA government needs to take urgent action.
2: This requires a whole-of-government approach. This cannot continue to be siloed. We will continue to see the same things happen again and again if urgent action is not taken.
0: And double demerits are now in force until midnight on Monday for the King's Birthday long weekend. There'll be an increased police presence on the roads this weekend. Officers will also be out in force in Fremantle tomorrow, where huge crowds are expected for the AFL Grand Final. In air sport, the Purple Armies turned out in force for the grand final parade in Melbourne. Mark Foreman reports.
3: The threat of rain did nothing to keep people away from the 2026 AFL Grand Final Parade. An estimated 250,000 people turned out as the players snaked their way towards the MCG, most of them dressed in purple. The boos were prominent for former Docker Lachie Neal, who will take on his old side after successfully having his one-match ban overturned on appeal. And for the superstitious souls out there, it was Alex Pearce who released his grip first on the Premiership Cup after an uncomfortably long photo pose with Brisbane co-captain Josh Dunkley. Mark Foreman from the MCG.
0: Fremantle coach Justin Longmuir admits he's comfortable with his team selections, including leaving out injury-prone backman Brennan Cox.
4: There's been others this week where we've had senior players miss out on, you know, a moment that they've been striving for a long time, and with that disappointment, nothing I say to them really is going to make it feel better in the moment, but they're all really mature, great team players who once they got over the disappointment will give great energy to the team.
0: Cox injured his calf in the final round of the home and away season, and despite being declared fit by the Dockers, he's among the emergencies. The Eagles have won their third consecutive AFLW match. They've defeated Essendon by 10 points at Windy Hill. West Coast coach Daisy Pearce says the Bombers made them fight for the win.
5: A little bit close for comfort in the end. A credit to Essendon. We knew they'd keep coming and make us fight it out to the end. But I thought the players did a terrific job just being able to absorb their pressure. I thought we played some really good footy.
0: And the Perth Scorchers have signed retired New Zealand international Sophie Devine for a seventh Big Bash season on a one-year deal. The 37-year-old all-rounder recently retired from international cricket after more than 300 matches. This is AIR News Western Australia.

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is trying to start a new life of her own. Sylvia's mother says Sylvia's happy.

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0: I'm Mark Dransfield. Authorities are stepping up the response to Australia's escalating H5 bird flu outbreak as wildlife detections hit 652. The federal government's confirmed the virus has been growing in multiple states and territories, posing an ongoing threat to native birds and marine animals. A six-week advertising blitz is underway to better educate the public about the signs of bird flu and how to protect their pets. Federal Agriculture Minister Julie Collins says it's about staying as prepared as we possibly can.
1: The fact that we've been able to detect the bird flu from its very first moment it arrived and as it makes its way across the country shows what a strong system Australia has in terms of our biosecurity. And again, I do want to thank the Australian public for their role in that. They have been tremendous.
0: The government's under mounting pressure to limit the expansion of artificial intelligence as privacy concerns emerge. An autonomous agent has hacked a number of government systems, prompting calls for two AI companies to face a parliamentary inquiry. National's MP David Littleproud has told Nine things are moving too quickly.
2: We need to slow down, we need to understand the benefits of this, control it and make sure we maintain control of it. And I think the fact that not only Australian agencies but now US agencies have been breached, if that's not a red flag, I don't know what is.
0: A police officer's been treated in hospital after being stabbed in the neck in Brisbane. Emergency services were called to reports of an assault at a Hemant home where the officer was injured while speaking with two men. Another officer sustained a laceration to his head. One man fled the scene but was arrested nearby. He's been charged with two counts of attempted murder. Overseas, Bahrain and 80 countries have called for the immediate reopening of the Strait of Hormuz, demanding safe passage for commercial ships without tolls, conditions or other charges. The plea to the UN comes as Yemen's Houthi rebels tighten their hold on a key commercial shipping passage and US President Donald Trump rejecting a deal from Iran to reopen the strait. The death toll from what's believed to be a gas explosion in an historic area near the centre of Athens has risen to six. The explosion destroyed a three-storey building containing a holiday rental property. And 34 Australians are still missing in Nepal 1 month after a torrent of mud and water devastated villages on its Tibetan border. Key infrastructure needs to be rebuilt at an estimated cost of more than $5 billion Australian dollars. Back home, and a number of people have been charged after a brawl in Fremantle during the AFL Grand Final. Philippa Maher reports.
3: Amongst around two dozen arrests was a group of people charged with assaulting two police officers. Police say the officers were trying to arrest a 25-year-old man on South Terrace, which was crowded with fans watching the game on giant screens, when five other people got involved. A female officer received a laceration to the head and a male officer injured his knee. Both were taken to hospital for treatment. The group is charged with three offences each, including assaulting and obstructing a public officer. Police say most of the crowd behaved responsibly, with a total of 45 charges laid against 26 people and 43 move-on notices issued.
0: Philippa Maher with that report. This is AIR National News. With another AFL Grand Final done and dusted, Lions Triple Premiership winning coach Chris Fagan is weighing up his future. Sarah Patterson reports.
4: Fagan admits that calling time after three straight AFL flags would be a dream way to finish his coaching career, and it's certainly tempting, but he's yet to decide one way or the other. The 65-year-old admits there's a part of him that's ready to call it a day after 10 years in charge at the Lions. However, he's left the door open to coach the final year of his contract in 2027, and we'll have that conversation when the time is right. Sarah Patterson, S Sport.
0: In AFLW, Collingwood's beaten the GWS Giants 34-25, while Fremantle downed the Adelaide Crows 60-35, and the Swans beat the Lions 37-23. The Wallabies are taking on two-time defending world champions the Springboks in Perth. It's coach Les Kisser's fifth test in charge, including home and away victories over Japan. Former rugby union star Morgan Turinui has told Nine several South African players are taking the game seriously.
5: There's guys that are genuinely playing for their World Cup spot already a year out, so this is a team that will be hungry and possibly even more dangerous.
0: And in NRLW, the Broncos women are into the grand final after beating the Titans 20-8. Australian Independent Radio News.
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wink of her eye.

Devil went down to Georgia. He was looking for a soul to steal. He was in a bind because he was way behind and he was willing to make a deal. When he came across this young man sawing on a fiddle and playing it hot, and the devil jumped up on a hickory stump and said, "Boy, let me tell you what. I guess you didn't know it, but I'm a fiddle player too. And if you'd care to take a dare, I'll make a bet with you. Now, you play pretty good fiddle, boy, but give the devil his due. I bet a fiddle of gold against your soul, because I think I'm better than you." The boy said, "My name's Johnny, and it might be a sin, but I'll take your bet, and you're going to regret, because I'm the best as ever been."

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And he pulled the bow across the strings and it made an evil hiss. And then a band of demons joined in and it sounded

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Johnny said, devil, just come on back if you ever want to try again. 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He played, found him out, run, boy, run. Devil's in the house of the rising sun.

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0: This is Air News Western Australia. I'm Mark Dransfield. Three men and a woman have been charged over a shooting in Perth South. Almost 2 weeks ago, a 37-year-old man was shot in the stomach while walking in Hamilton Hill. He was seriously injured but has since been released from hospital. Police arrested the four alleged offenders aged in their late 30s and 40s yesterday. They're fronting court on one count each of attempting to kill. The federal government says laws may need to be changed to ensure AI companies can be held accountable for cyber attacks. A non-human agent from OpenAI has infiltrated Medicare's website, along with three other government websites. A task force is now investigating potential penalties and law enforcement options. Labor Senator Murray Watt says legislation may be updated to keep big tech in line.
1: Whether the circumstances here allow for charges to be laid by the AFP, and if that's not the case, then of course that suggests that we may need to further update our laws beyond what we're already intending.
0: Australia's top advocate for First Nations children has made two recommendations following a roundtable with WA community leaders. Sue Ann Hunter is calling for the establishment of an independent First Nations Children's Commissioner. The National Commissioner for Aboriginal and Torres Strait Islander Children and Young People also wants to establish an independent body representing Indigenous children and families. Ms Hunter says the WA government needs to take urgent action.
2: This requires a whole-of-government approach. This cannot continue to be siloed. We will continue to see the same things happen again and again if urgent action is not taken.
0: And double demerits are now in force until midnight on Monday for the King's Birthday long weekend. There'll be an increased police presence on the roads this weekend. Officers will also be out in force in Fremantle tomorrow, where huge crowds are expected for the AFL Grand Final. In air sport, the Purple Armies turned out in force for the grand final parade in Melbourne. Mark Foreman reports.
3: The threat of rain did nothing to keep people away from the 2026 AFL Grand Final Parade. An estimated 250,000 people turned out as the players snaked their way towards the MCG, most of them dressed in purple. The boos were prominent for former Docker Lachie Neal, who will take on his old side after successfully having his one-match ban overturned on appeal. And for the superstitious souls out there, it was Alex Pearce who released his grip first on the Premiership Cup after an uncomfortably low photo pose with Brisbane co-captain Josh Dunkley. Mark Foreman from the MCG.
0: Fremantle coach Justin Longmuir admits he's comfortable with his team selections, including leaving out injury-prone backman Brennan Cox.
4: There's been others this week where we've had senior players miss out on, you know, a moment that they've been striving for a long time, and with that disappointment, nothing I say to them really is going to make it feel better in the moment, but they're all really mature, great team players who once they got over the disappointment will give great energy to the team.
0: Cox injured his calf in the final round of the home and away season, and despite being declared fit by the Dockers, he's among the emergencies. The Eagles have won their third consecutive AFLW match. They've defeated Essendon by 10 points at Windy Hill. West Coast coach Daisy Pearce says the Bombers made them fight for the win.
5: A little bit close for comfort in the end. A credit to Essendon. We knew they'd keep coming and make us fight it out to the end. But I thought the players did a terrific job just being able to absorb their pressure. I thought we played some really good footy.
0: And the Perth Scorchers have signed retired New Zealand international Sophie Devine for a seventh Big Bash season on a one-year deal. The 37-year-old all-rounder recently retired from international cricket after more than 300 matches. This is Air News Western Australia.
6: This here is the story of Abigail Rockett.

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boys didn't bring no coffee home. She said, old man, don't you know? Don't you know you done me wrong? She said, excuse me. That's what he told her. Darling, I won't do that no more. Just please excuse me. You know I won't do that no more. You know I'm gonna buy you coffee here, and I'm even gonna buy you a coffee stool. If you would shut your mouth, baby, I would buy you a coffee house. If you shut your mouth, baby, I would buy you a coffee house. You know, mom was sitting around a crowd like this, said, what is this coffee house mess all about? Mama, she was sitting there seeing the people go out and

Mama was mad, but how sweet it seemed. She drank black coffee and it was without a drop of cream. You know, she was crazy about that coffee house. That's the reason him and Mama, they begin to get along, cause she know what this coffee mess all about.

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0: I remember one particular night. I remember several nights, but I remember one particular night. A pal of mine, one of my very, very best friends, and he had won something in the pub. So he went home to his house, and apparently when he went up the stairs, the missus was already in bed asleep, and he's making noise going around the room, and he's in the dark looking for the light switch. And she wakes up in the meanwhile, and with the available light that was in the bedroom, she couldn't actually see him, but she knew it was him. You know the way you'd know by the smell. So anyway, he came in, and she sees him struggling around, and she can see something under his arm. And she could only see in the silhouette. She said, what are you doing here at this hour of the night? And he says, it's the only place open. And he's walking around still looking for the light. And he has this thing under his arm. And she says, what have you got under your arm? Did you bring home a Chinese meal or what?
1: No. This is a prize. I'm after winning a prize down in the pub.
0: She says, well, what kind of a prize did you win in the pub at this hour of the night?
1: He says, I'm not. I'm after winning a duck.
0: And suddenly she could see the head of the duck moving around. She says, you're coming home at 3 a.m. and you're after winning a duck in the pub. She says, were you playing cards or what?
1: No.
0: Were you playing snooker or darts?
1: Not at all. I won the duck fairly and squarely. We were in the pub, there was a good few people in, and we were waiting for the last orders to come up. And a couple of the lads and I decided we'd have a competition.
0: Just what kind of a competition?
1: We decided to have a competition for the fun of it. to see which lad amongst us had the longest. To see which of us had the longest will. to see which lad had the longest willie.
0: And she sat up in the bed. She says, oh, sacred mercy, for hour the night, you made an exhibition of me. She says, don't stand there and tell me that you showed all that's sacred. Don't tell me you showed all that's sacred amongst us in our marriage to a crowd of drunks.
1: And he says, no, not at all. Just enough to win the duck.

0: Got some spare time? Recently retired, looking for a place to tinker, chat and connect? Come down to the Augusta Men's Shed at 28 Hillview Road. 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New members are always welcome. Swing by and say good day. 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
1: Myself and Shane are going to have a go at a song here from a long time ago. I'm going to sing his version and he's going to sing my version.

0: quickly. 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

0: Murphy, ladies and gentlemen, Murphy, he kept a bull. He lived in the country, as you know, and he kept a bull, Mrs. And the bull's job was to service the local cattle for the local lads. Service, Mrs. But he lost interest in his job. No, not Murphy, Mrs. The bull. And they had to send up here to Dublin, and they got the top vet in Ireland to go down and have a look at the bull. Now, I don't mean sit down and have a look at him. You know, he examined them, Mrs. He examined the bull. And he gave Murphy a box of pills for the bull. And Murphy gave the bull 6 of the pills the next day. And that afternoon, he went out and serviced 84 cattle for the local family. Service, Mrs. And Murphy was in the pub that night and he's discussing it with Casey. He says, you won't believe this. He says, but I got this vet down from Dublin. He says, he cost a lot of money, but he was fantastic. He says, he gave me a box of pills for the bull, he says. And I gave him 6 of them today and he went out this afternoon and serviced 84 cattle for the local lads. Well, Murphy says, or Casey says, that's extraordinary, he says. He says, that is extraordinary. He says, what do you call these pills? Murphy says, I don't know, but they taste like peppermint. And they do, you know. The Jehovah Witnesses were going round knocking on the doors, and this young Jehovah Witness fella, he knocked at Murphy's door. And Murphy says, come in, sit down, I'll make you a cup of tea. So Murphy put him sitting down, he went off down to the kitchen, boiled up the kettle, brewed up a nice fresh pot of tea, some nice homemade Irish brown bread with some nice Irish cream butter, silver teapot, put the lot on a big silver tray, brought it back up, poured out a cup of tea for the young fella, and says, now tell me all about this Jehovah. The young fella says, I know nothing. He says, I never got this far before. Murphy himself, ladies and gentlemen, Murphy himself was a Jehovah Witness and he married an atheist. And now they have children that knock at your door for no apparent reason. This is magnificent, Mrs. This is magnificent. And Mr. and Mrs. Murphy were asleep in bed in their own house one night, in their own bed. That surprised Murphy. And a thief broke in the gun. He put the gun to Mrs. Murphy. He says, what's your name? She says, Elizabeth Murphy. Well, he says, Elizabeth, he says, you are hardly going to believe this, Elizabeth, but this is your lucky day. He says, my own mother's name is Elizabeth. And he said, today is her birthday. And because of that, Elizabeth, he says, I am not going to harm you. He put the gun to Murphy's head. He says, what's your name? He says, Paddy Murphy, but all my friends call me Elizabeth. Yeah, it's amazing when you buy something from the catalogue, it never looks the same when you get it home. This was supposed to be a lawnmower. And Mrs. Murphy went out with the girls one night and she didn't come back home till 5 o'clock in the morning. And Paddy was waiting up for her. He says, Mary, he says, it's 5 o'clock in the morning. He says, where have you been? Well, she said, there was a man following me home, and he was a very slow walker.
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The next song, ladies and gentlemen, we'd like to dedicate to the man here on the extreme right. His name is Ciarán Burke, and the subject is whiskey, and it's called Whiskey in a Jar, and it goes like this.

I got to rockin' pneumonia. I need a shot of rhythm and blues. I caught the rolling off the writer sitting down at a rhythm review.

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Come down to the Augusta Men's Shed at 28 Hillview Road. 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
0: Told me daddy and understood. You like me best cause I do it so good. Now
1: I sure
0: give it
1: do.
0: To my daddy every night.

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1: Yes, sir, every night.
0: Give it to me, Daddy. 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

0: every night. I won't want it at all.
1: Now here it is, honey. Take it.
0: Give it to me, Daddy. Several times a night. I won't have it at all.
1: Yeah, honey, several times.
0: Well, you can't come. I'm on the shelf. I'm done tired of sleeping by myself. Now give it to me, Daddy. Every night. I won't be hungry.

Ever wondered what inspires the lyrics of your favourite songs, or what they're really all about? Let's dive into the power of words. Each week, I'll pick a word, any word, and we'll uncover songs with that word in the title. 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Expect a dash of philosophy, a sprinkle of humour, and of course, some incredible music. 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

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So now, it's time to tell your friends. 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

0: Here, Murphy was driving home one night, ladies and gentlemen, and he came across a very bad car crash. And at breakfast next morning, he said to his wife, he says, I saw a very bad crash last night, and he says, it's just made me, I want to become an organ donor, he says. Now, some people have a problem when I say, especially American people, how do you say that word, donor? One voice, please.
1: Donor.
0: He said to his wife, I'm going to become an organ donor. So he filled up all the papers and sent them away. And after about 6 weeks, he got back his organ donor card. And Christmas week, he was here in Dublin. Like, he put it in with all his other cards, missus. You understand? Missus, I'm speaking to you. He put it in with all his other cards. His final, and he was here in Dublin on Christmas week, and he ran short of money, and he had a few drinks taken, and he wanted some money out of the ATM machine, the hole in the wall, so he puts in the card, but he put in the organ donor card. And it cost him an arm and a leg.
2: Got to do a song about a young lady called Sarah. And Sarah held a whole bunch of different jobs. I'm going to sing about them right now. And this is an audience participation song, so let me explain your participation part. I'm going to sing each verse all the way through once, and then we'll do it a second time. But the second time around, you're on your own. Okay?

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Sarah, Sarah, sitting in a seafood shop. All day long she sits and shucks. All day long she shucks and sits. Sarah, Sarah, sitting in a seafood shop.

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3: It's a rainy afternoon, 1990. 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Jeez, it's been 20 years. 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

Got some spare time? Recently retired? Looking for a place to tinker, chat and connect? Come down to the Augusta Men's Shed at 28 Hillview Road. It's a space for local blokes to share skills, work on projects or just enjoy a cuppa and a yarn. Whether you're handy with the tools or just keen for good company, there's always something happening. New members are always welcome. Swing by and say good day. Augusta Men's Shed is all about mateship, purpose, and plenty of laughs. 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Pump it.

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0: undercover. 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
1: Oh, yeah.
0: Cause I got

numbing the rat's reputation they call a rat fame. 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Forever the master and the slave of his sex strain.

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0: Good morning, I'm Lee Harrison. Five men have been arrested outside an RAF base in England on suspicion of preparing a terrorist attack. Josh Babbis reports.
1: Five men in three vans were intercepted by police and arrested in the early hours of the morning outside the RAF Fairford base to the west of London. They're being held on suspicion of preparing a terrorist act. The bomb disposal unit spent several hours investigating the contents of the vans, and about 80 homes in the town of Welford were evacuated as a precaution. The vans were reported to police by a resident who was suspicious. In July, the Iranian regime threatened to target this base because it's being used by the US for its long-range combat operations to strike Iran. In Welford, Josh Bavis.
0: A Queensland police officer is being praised for his bravery after he chased out a suspect despite suffering significant knife wounds. Officers were responding to reports of a disturbance between two men in Hemnant yesterday when he was allegedly stabbed repeatedly in the neck. The 35-year-old accused is due to face court today on two counts of attempted murder. Police Union President Shane Pryor says the constable has made a marvellous recovery.
2: He's in really good spirits. Don't make any mistakes on this. He's got quite the journey ahead of him in terms of medically, but he's in the right place at the PA hospital with the right medical staff around him to get him through this next challenging phase.
0: The final budget numbers for the last financial year will be released by the Treasurer today. They're expected to show a $6 billion improvement compared to what was forecast in the May budget. It's likely that higher export revenue from strong commodity prices have contributed to the result. Farmers are asking the federal government to reconsider a cap being placed on working holiday makers. Advocates have arranged a deal to fast-track the visas of ready-to-work applicants, but Westaway raspberry farmer owner Richard Clark warns Labor's cap on three-year visa extensions will hit the sector hard.
3: Would I, as a farmer, prefer to have a working holiday visa maker who's done 180 days on a watermelon farm in Chinchilla, or would I prefer to have a person who's just come out of an office in Europe? One is far more farm fit, and the cap of 5,000 people to get a third-year visa is going to have significant impacts on farm productivity.
0: In other news, the governor of Bangkok has declared the city a disaster zone after widespread flooding. The capital has been inundated after 300 millimetres of rain fell over 48 hours. More than 4,000 people are being housed in emergency shelters. Australia's top criminal intelligence body says crime as a service is making serious and organised crime cheaper and easier to access. The Australian Criminal Intelligence Commission says encrypted platforms are allowing people to outsource offences, including attacks, arsons and shootings. And Brisbane's Olympic and Paralympic Games emblems are due to be unveiled. They're expected to depict the cheekiness and vibrancy of the state. The emblems will be debuted individually over the next 6 days, starting in Cairns tomorrow. This is AIR National News. The Aussies were bowled out in the final over for 333, losing to South Africa by 32 runs, as the Proteas went 2-0 up in their one-day series. All-rounder Jack Edwards, who took 5 wickets and scored 32, says it was a disappointing result.
4: We always want to win, and we got up to a couple of great starts from Travis and Mitch, and both games in the middle overs they put the squeeze on nicely with the spinners. So there's a lot of learnings for us to take away. I think we played it a lot better today.
0: Newcastle Knights legend Matthew Johns has broken down after his former side secured its first grand final berth in 25 years. Newcastle defeated Penrith 22-14 in an epic NRL preliminary final, playing a man down for 44 minutes and overcoming an 8-point half-time deficit. John says it means so much to the city of Newcastle.
5: I'm so happy for all the fans. All they'd have put up for a lot of years to get back to where they are now, and Justin Holbrook's an unbelievable job. But what they did in that second half, and today even the fantasy getting to the game, nothing was straightforward.
0: And the Brisbane Lions' three-peat coaches could be immortalised with statues in Brisbane. Chief Executive Sam Graham says the club's considering recognising Chris Fagan and Lee Matthews at the new Brisbane Olympic Stadium. Australian Independent Radio News.
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From the timeless hits of Buddy Holly to the iconic sounds of the Beatles. 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

0: This is Air News Western Australia. I'm Lee Harrison. A number of people have been charged after a brawl in Fremantle during the AFL Grand Final. Philippa Ma reports.
1: Amongst around two dozen arrests was a group of people charged with assaulting two police officers. Police say the officers were trying to arrest a 25-year-old man on South Terrace, which was crowded with fans watching the game on giant screens, when five other people got involved. A female officer received a laceration to the head and a male officer injured his knee. Both were taken to hospital for treatment. The group is charged with three offences each, including assaulting and obstructing a public officer. Police say most of the crowd behaved responsibly, with a total of 45 charges laid against 26 people and 43 move-on notices issued. Philippa Ma reporting.
0: The final budget numbers will be released today, which are expected to show a $6 billion improvement. Michael Packey reports.
2: Around this time of year, Treasury releases data which squares the nation's books for the last financial year. The underlying deficit is tipped to be $6 billion lower than predicted in the May budget. But exactly how this result has been achieved is not known as yet. Analysts believe strong commodity exports are likely to be the biggest contributor. The budget result comes as the Albanese government is under pressure to deliver more cost of living relief as the Reserve Bank begins its two-day board meeting today, which could result in another interest rate hike. Michael Packey reporting.
0: Thousands of families have flocked to Claremont for a day of show bags and sugar as the state celebrated its second day of the annual Perth Royal Show. Claremont's showground was a sea of colour on Sunday as punters explored a maze of games and gourmet goodies in search of show bags. To sport now, Levi Ashcroft made the flight home to Brisbane after missing the fan day in Melbourne yesterday morning. The party continues in Queensland this week, with a fan day being held at Lions headquarters tomorrow. Ashcroft admits he was a bit worse for wear yesterday morning.
3: A little bit dusty, but it was a very good night.
4: Like, does it ever get old?
3: No, I don't think so. Hopefully we can do this every year.
4: It means everything to all of us. Yeah, really appreciate all the support we get from Brisbane and, you know, the whole state, even Queensland.
0: Fremantle's football boss is backing in the club using Warfy time again in the future. After the activation was triggered on Saturday, Brisbane kicked four goals. The Dockers were kept scoreless. Australia suffered another loss at the hands of South Africa, going down by 32 runs in the second one-day international of the series. And the Wallabies have defeated the world champion Springboks 42-38 in Perth after being reduced to 11 players during the final 5 minutes. This is Air News Western Australia.

0: much I love you. The saxolette, I love you. My chiffon is wet, darling. 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My wig is wet. I am tired. I can't. I am lost in all this. I'm overwhelmed. 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Come on. 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Okay, okay.
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0: Good morning, I'm Lee Harrison. A security expert believes proxies linked to Iran are behind a suspected bomb plot targeting a UK airbase used by the United States military. Five men have been arrested on suspicion of explosives offences after British police received a tip-off about three vans travelling to RAF Fairford. Will Getty says Tehran has previously said the base is a military target.
1: The one thing we do know about Iran is that they use proxies. So there are a number of different potential smaller groups or informal groups that have been perhaps recruited via channels from Iran to actually undertake this possible attack.
0: The Albanese government claims responsible economic management has contributed to better budget numbers. The final budget outcome is expected to show a $6 billion improvement over the past financial year. The reduction in the underlying deficit has most likely been driven from increased export revenue. Meanwhile, Australians are bracing for rates to rise to their highest level in almost two decades, which could take a toll on first home buyers. Economists warn the Reserve Bank could raise rates up to three times in the next 6 months. It's bad news for new property owners already spending 42% of their income on mortgage repayments. The opposition argues it's not helpful for the Prime Minister to be amping up fear about a data breach involving an OpenAI agent accessing government websites. The heads of two AI companies have been called to appear before a Senate inquiry amid investigations on how the incident unfolded and why it took so long for the alarm to be raised. Shadow Defence Minister James Paterson says the next incident could be much worse.
2: This time it wasn't serious in terms of the data that was taken or the method of the intrusion, but next time it could be much more serious, and we need to be doubling down and investing, particularly in our government networks, to defend them better, and we're going to need to use AI to do that.
0: A new generation of offenders is being drawn into organised crime through online crime-for-hire services. The National Criminal Intelligence Agency says encrypted services can connect people seeking attacks, such as arsons and shootings, with others willing to carry them out for payment. Retired Victorian detective Charlie Bezina says the low-cost model is helping established crime networks expand while making offenders harder to identify.
3: This technology is playing a larger role in relation to recruitment, and the encrypted messaging, et cetera, is just making it much more difficult for policing to do it. And as much as the resources that are thrown out by Victoria Police, it continues to just get bigger and bigger, unfortunately.
0: And farm waste is being used to fight deadly hospital superbugs as part of a world-first trial. Scientists at the University of Queensland have developed a self-cleaning coating made from sugarcane, banana and hemp, which acts as a non-toxic way of keeping bacteria off equipment. This is Air National News. The two teams to play in the NRL Grand Final next Sunday were decided at the weekend. Terry Daniel reports.
4: The Newcastle Knights will play in the NRL Grand Final for the first time in 25 years after two epic Sandon Smith tries paved the way for a dramatic win over the Penrith Panthers. Penrith were in the lead at halftime despite the absence of Nathan Cleary, who suffered a compound fracture in his ankle in the first half. But they were stunned in the second half as the Knights claimed a 22-14 victory despite having a man down due to Phoenix Crossland's send-off for a hip-drop tackle. With the Sydney Roosters win over the Dolphins on Friday night, the scene is now set for the Knights-Roosters Grand Final. Newcastle's Fletcher Smith told Nine, it's hard to believe they've come from wooden spooners to where they are now.
5: Yeah, I can't believe it. You know, we've been up against it all year. Today was no different, a man down for the whole second half, and I'm just so proud of the group. The whole year we've had that backs against the wall mentality, and our region back home, all the fans here, they deserve this, and I just can't wait for the week ahead.
4: Terry Daniel, Air Sport.
0: The Wallabies have held on to defeat the world champion Springboks 42-38 in Perth after being reduced to just 11 players during the final 5 minutes. And South Africa has secured the one-day series with another win over Australia in the second ODI, defeating the Aussies by 32 runs. Australian Independent Radio News.
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0: Got some spare time? Recently retired? Looking for a place to tinker, chat and connect? Come down to the Augusta Men's Shed at 28 Hillview Road. It's a space for local blokes to share skills, work on projects, or just...
1: This is ANU's Western Australia. I'm Lee Harrison. A number of people have been charged after a brawl in Fremantle during the AFL Grand Final. Philippa Ma reports.
2: Amongst around two dozen arrests was a group of people charged with assaulting two police officers. Police say the officers were trying to arrest a 25-year-old man on South Terrace, which was crowded with fans watching the game on giant screens, when five other people got involved. A female officer received a laceration to the head and a male officer injured his knee. Both were taken to hospital for treatment. The group is charged with three offences each, including assaulting and obstructing a public officer. Police say most of the crowd behaved responsibly, with a total of 45 charges laid against 26 people and 43 move-on notices issued. Philippa Maher reporting.
1: The final budget numbers will be released today, which are expected to show a $6 billion improvement. Michael Packey reports.
3: Around this time of year, Treasury releases data which squares the nation's books for the last financial year. The underlying deficit is tipped to be $6 billion lower than predicted in the May budget. But exactly how this result has been achieved is not known as yet. Analysts believe strong commodity exports are likely to be the biggest contributor. The budget result comes as the Albanese government is under pressure to deliver more cost of living relief as the Reserve Bank begins its two-day board meeting today, which could result in another interest rate hike. Michael Packey reporting.
1: Thousands of families have flocked to Claremont for a day of show bags and sugar as the state celebrated its second day of the annual Perth Royal Show. Claremont's showground was a sea of colour on Sunday as punters explored a maze of games and gourmet goodies in search of show bags. To sport now, Levi Ashcroft made the flight home to Brisbane after missing the fan day in Melbourne yesterday morning. The party continues in Queensland this week, with a fan day being held at Lions headquarters tomorrow. Ashcroft admits he was a bit worse for wear yesterday morning.
4: A little bit dusty, but it was a very good night.
5: Like, does it ever get old?
4: No, I don't think so. Hopefully we can do this every year.
5: It means everything to all of us. I really appreciate all the support we get from Brisbane. And, you know, the whole state, even Queensland.
1: Fremantle's football boss is backing in the club using Warfy time again in the future. After the activation was triggered on Saturday, Brisbane kicked four goals. The Dockers were kept scoreless. Australia suffered another loss at the hands of South Africa, going down by 32 runs in the second one-day international of the series. And the Wallabies have defeated the world champion Springboks 42-38 in Perth after being reduced to 11 players during the final 5 minutes. This is ANU's Western Australia.

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0: I'm Ron Wilson. An investment expert says about half of the residential properties put up for auction over the weekend failed to sell. It comes ahead of a widely expected hike in the official cash rate to 4.6% when the Reserve Bank announces its decision tomorrow. Sebastian Mullins from the Schroders Investment Management Company says fears of an upcoming rate hike are softening buyer confidence.
1: So there's a 9% chance they hike tomorrow, and the interest rate's expected to get to 5% by this time next year, which is another sort of 2 to 3 hikes. If that comes through, that will hurt the property market. So expectations are down like, 10% on average around the country.
0: The Albanese government is patting itself on the back, claiming responsible economic management has contributed to better budget numbers. The final budget outcome, which will be officially unveiled today, is expected to show a $6 billion improvement over the past financial year. The reduction in the underlying deficit has most likely been driven by increased export revenue. A Liberal senator says the suspected terror plot in the United Kingdom highlights the need for Australia to get serious about defence-based security. A group of 5 men was intercepted, believed to be on their way to RAF base Fairford, which has been used by American forces during the conflict with Iran. Senator Jess Collins says recent incidents here have raised questions about how our personnel would respond.
2: Saw that the basin, the RAF base in Darwin, or the base in Darwin, was just broken into. We had a joyride. We had one at RAF base Amberley last year as well. Our guards are unarmed, so we outsource them, and then we don't arm them. So all they have is the power of their voice to try and stop attacks.
0: South African police have launched a manhunt after gunmen killed at least 27 people in 2 mass shootings in Cape Town and Johannesburg. The first incident occurred on Saturday when 8 gunmen armed with assault rifles stormed a bar west of Johannesburg, killing 17 people and wounding 15 others. Early on Sunday, during a separate shooting at a dining venue just outside Cape Town, gunmen killed 10 people and wounded 11 others. A local police commissioner says it's believed a turf war over illegal mining is behind the attacks. Sydney Airport says it doesn't expect any impact on passengers due to planned strike action. Dozens of work safety officers will walk off the job from 10 o'clock tonight. The airport says contingency arrangements have been put in place. The Commonwealth Bank has wound up its association with the Qantas Frequent Flyer program in preparation for the upcoming changes to credit and debit card surcharges announced by the Reserve Bank of Australia. The changes take effect from Thursday. The CBA has introduced a new in-house reward system called Yellow. The cap on interchange fees paid by Australian businesses to banks for processing credit card fees will reduce from 0.8% to 0.3%, meaning businesses will pay lower fees, but bank revenues will take a hit. And finally, the Australian dollar is buying 70.12 US cents. This is Air National News. In sport, Brisbane Lions hero Chris Fagan says he'll take the next week or so to make up his mind if he'll coach on next year. The triple Brisbane Premiership coach says he's got a lot to weigh up.
3: Just want to take a little bit of time over the next week or so just to think about it. I've been doing it for 10 years now. It's a job that requires a hell of a lot of energy. The responsibility and the pressure is quite relentless. And I just got to work out whether I still want that in my life or